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1: 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Mike and Sandy are longtime Deadheads and supporters of the Salida music scene. Sandy's novel, The Memory Chasers, is a Grateful Dead-tinged sci-fi adventure set here in Chaffee County. 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

Good evening, Salida, and welcome to Cage Free After Dark. I'm your host, Craig Scott. I'm going to be with you for the next 2 hours, and we're going to hear some blues and blues rock. And boy, we're just coming out of about a week's worth of rain on and off, and things got pretty soggy around here. I was rooting around down in the cellar of the KHEN radio station. It's kind of dusty and musty down there, but I found some old blues tunes, was able to brush the dust off of them, and I'm going to give them a play right now.

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0: 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She left me all alone.
1: Yes, that was some serious blues history right there in that set. Started the show with Death Letter Blues, and that was Preacher Son House playing the Delta Blues from Clarksdale, Mississippi. And Son House was a mentor of Robert Johnson. Robert Johnson being the one who sold his soul to the devil at the crossroads. I did not know that. I didn't know that Preacher Son House actually was a direct influence on Robert Johnson until I just looked it up. After that, we heard Further Up on the Road, and that was recorded by Honey Boy Edwards, Mississippi Delta Blues Man, and that was recorded in 1979 by the Smithsonian Folkways Recordings. And Honey Boy wrote that one, and that song became famous by Bobby Blue Bland and later famously covered by Eric Clapton. You may have recognized that tune. And I finished with Robert Lockwood Jr. He wrote it and recorded it in 1941, and he was Robert Johnson's only student, as taught by him when Lockwood was a teenager. Wow. All right. KHEN is supported by Rock School. Rock School is a program for young musicians that uses the rock band model to offer kids from 4th to 12th grade the opportunity to play music with and for their peers. Rock School holds auditions in August every year. Registration info and more is available at rockschool.org. And you're listening to Cage Free After Dark, and welcome to the show. I did find a few more down in the basement when I was rooting around, and these ones go back. Boy, I've got some that are going back to 1929 and 1935. Boy, a remake here in 1961. Let's see what I found.

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I'm going to fix my woman so she can have no other man. Cold ground was my bed last night. 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

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I'm gonna bring it back home. That's what I'm gonna do.

This program, as well as the Grateful Dead Hour on KHEN, is sponsored in part by Mike Wendt and Sandy Beach. Mike and Sandy are longtime Deadheads and supporters of the Salida music scene. Sandy's novel, The Memory Chasers, is a Grateful Dead-tinged sci-fi adventure set here in Chaffee County. More information or a signed copy is available by contacting Sandy Beach at sandy@thememorychasers.com. All right, this last set, we had some, I guess, founders of the blues. We had some old ones. Top of the set was Baby Please Don't Go, and that was Big Joe Williams. He adopted the traditional song and made it his own, being the first to record that song and release it in 1935. And after that, we heard Lightning Hopkins' Mojo Hand. That's one of his originals. He recorded and released that in 1961. And I finished with Memphis Minnie, When the Levee Breaks. And Memphis Minnie wrote that song with her husband, Kansas Joe McCoy, back in 1929. And that song may have sounded familiar to you as well, as Led Zeppelin reworked it in 1971 and released it on their Zoso album.

0: mama. Let that boy boogie woogie.
1: It hit him.
0: And it got to come out.

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Have mercy. We are cooking with gas now. Yeah, that was Boogie Chillin' number two. And this version of John Lee Hooker's original goes back to 1971. And this is where John Lee Hooker's backed by Canned Heat. And there are a lot of versions of this song out there, including John Lee Hooker's original, but this version here, this has got to be my favorite version. Yeah, they were cooking on that one. And the top of the set, we heard a remastered version of When the Levee Breaks, and that was Led Zeppelin from Zeppelin IV, the Zoso album. And I've got a couple PSAs for you. The Buena Vista Public Library and League of Women Voters of Chaffee County will present a program on Colorado's 2026 ballot measures on Thursday, October 8th. And that's a week from today, from 4 to 6 p.m. And that's at the Chaffee County Public Safety Complex. That's at 200 Steel Drive in Buena Vista. The program will present information about statewide ballot measures and arguments surrounding the issues. And the Buena Vista Public Library and League of Women Voters of Chaffee County will also host a presentation on ballot counting and election security on Thursday, October 15th, and that's from 4 to 6 p.m., and that is at the BV Public Library, located at 131 Linderman Avenue. Chaffee County Clerk and Recorder Lori Mitchell will discuss local ballot counting and election security processes. All right, we are officially warmed up on this cool Salida night. And you are listening to Cage Free After Dark. And I'm your host, Craig. Thanks for listening. Now that we're officially warmed up, we're going to keep it rolling. We're going to try to stay warm.

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Listen. But I got my woman. And I know I got her. I don't worry about a damn thing, 'cause they call me Dr. Feelgood.

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And that was a Willie Dixon song. That was Little Red Rooster being covered by the Rolling Stones back in 1964. That was the original single version. And that tune really put them on the map. Previous to that, we heard Backdoor Man. Willie Dixon wrote it. And the version we heard was from 1970. And that had Willie on vocals and the double bass. The first recording of that song was by Willie Dixon 10 years earlier in 1960. And the Doors covered it famously in 1967. Top of the set, Scratch My Back. That was Junior Wells. Little Chicago blues for you. That was live at Teresa's nightclub in Chicago, recorded in 1975. That had Junior Wells on the harp doing his version of Slim Harpo's Scratch My Back. And Junior Wells had Phil Guy backing him on guitar, Phil being Buddy Guy's brother. And support for KHAN comes from the Gay and Lesbian Fund for Colorado, a proud supporter of public radio stations that provide trusted news and promote nonpartisan civic participation to ensure a healthy democracy. And we have open auditions for Salida's Rocky Horror Picture Show. Join the Hot Patooties, Salida's very own troupe, performing Valentine's Weekend in 2027. In preparation for that show, there are auditions which you can participate in. And they are Sunday, October 11th, 9:30 to 11 a.m. Or Wednesday, October 14th, that would be 6:30 to 8 p.m. Or Tuesday, October 20th, 6:30 to 8 p.m. And these auditions are being held at the A Church right here in Salida. And no experience is required. That's good to know. Okay, we're going to keep it rolling right here on Cage Free After Dark.

That was Joanne Shaw Taylor wielding the axe and vocals on Hell of a Good Time. That was from her single release from February of 2025. And previous, we heard Tommy Castro, 99.5%. That's from his Hard Believer album. And top of the set were the Black Keys, Crawling Kingsnake. That's from their 2021 Delta Cream album. And that was the Black Keys' reinterpretation of the traditional blues standard, Crawling Kingsnake. John Lee Hooker having recorded it back in 1949. 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And you're listening to Cage Free After Dark. Thanks for listening.

Yeah, that was a couple live tunes. We heard Samantha Fish and Black Wind Howlin'. That was recorded live in 2025 at the historic Bijou Theater in Knoxville, Tennessee. And top of that set was Open Hearted Woman, Eric Johansson. That was recorded live at the DBA Nightclub on Frenchman Street in New Orleans. And that's from his double live album, New Orleans Bootleg. That was some swampy Louisiana blues. And that was some heavy blues at that. All right, it's that time of year. Chaffee County Public Health is sharing information for the 2026-2027 respiratory illness season, including guidance related to influenza, RSV, and COVID-19. Local information about vaccine availability, eligibility, and locations can be found through Chaffee County Public Health. And questions may also be directed to a public health nurse at 719-539-4510. And you're listening to Cage Free After Dark. I'm your host, Craig Scott. I'll be with you for about another 20.

20 minutes till the top of the hour. This next tune I have for you is the latest release from Robin Trower, and that's an 81-year-old Robin Trower. He's been performing for 64 years, and he goes all the way back to Procol Harum, as well as an extensive solo career. He's still as vital as ever, and he's just embarked on a U.S. tour here in September, playing his signature Stratocaster plugged into his Marshall amp. And let's take a listen. This is his latest release.

Jimi Hendrix. That was from his debut album, Are You Experienced, 1967. That was Red House. Man, what a way to bring out a debut album. That was just brilliant. 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On October 31st, the Vic hosts their annual Halloween party, featuring a costume contest and live music from Beefcake Pantyhose. 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And thanks for listening to Cage Free After Dark. I'm your host, Craig Scott, and I'll be signing off. I've got one final song here, and this is going to be from Ali Venable. She's an Austin-based guitarist, and this is her tribute to Stevie Ray Vaughan. And Ali would listen to Stevie Ray Vaughan's Texas Flood CD at a young age in her father's car, and that's what inspired her to pick up a guitar. So let's give it a listen. And we got Eric Ramsey coming up with Chicken Scratch right after this. So stay tuned.

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1: Right on.
0: All right. Hey, everyone, it's Eric. Welcome to Chicken Scratch. If you didn't hear already, it's 8 o'clock, Thursday, 8:02. And I'm not sure what it's, I think our weather, little weather thing is not on or not working, but anyhow, I hope everyone's doing well out there. I've got a great show for you this evening. I'm going to start it off with some classics from the 70s and 80s, and then kind of jump up in the decades past that. So, without any further ado, I want to read a couple of community announcements. Let's start off with this one. The BV Public Library and League of Women Voters of Chaffee County will present how to spot and avoid fake news and begin to bridge the political divide. All right. On Thursday, October 1st, from 4 to 6 p.m. at the BV Public Library, the presentation will cover identifying misinformation and navigating different types of media content. More information can be found at lwvchaffeecounty.org. All right. That's pretty heavy. What else we got in BV here? At the BV Public Library and the League of Women Voters, again, will host a presentation on the ballot counting and election security on Thursday, October 15th from 4 to 6 p.m. at the BV Public Library. Chaffee County Clerk and Recorder Lori Mitchell will discuss local ballot counting and election security processes. Prudent for these times. All right, well, that's enough of that for now. Let's jump right into some music, shall we? We are going to start this first set off with some Shuggie Otis. All right, here we go.

All right, that was Temple of the Dog. And before that, we had a classic lineup that set, including some Van Halen, the Doobie Brothers, some Joy Division, Yes, and some Shuggie Otis to start that set off. I know it's a little bit different than what I usually play, but hey, that's what Chicken Scratch is. You never know what you're going to get. And tonight, that's what you got. I will say that the next hour or so, we'll see a vast change in programming. So stay tuned. Did you know that We Are Chaffee has acquired close to 100 stories from Chaffee County community members in the form of video, written stories, and podcasts? 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Did you know that Colorado is home to nearly 30 species of ticks? Many capable of transmitting germs that cause illnesses like Lyme disease. 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All right. You know, underwriters really do good things for us. They are one of the main reasons why you are listening right now. So, I don't know. How's everybody feeling out there? All right. Well, let's see how we feel about this. Some Kevin Carl, San Lucas, will start off this next set.

All right, that was Silky Rhodes, Telephone Line. Right before that was Brad Sucks, Paranoid Enough. Then we had a chill little number by Buzu Baiju. Right before that was a little Peppy Diddy by Hard Candy. And we started that set off with some Kevin Carl. All right, hope everyone's doing well out there tonight. 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All right. Thank you, Underwriters. We couldn't do it without you. You are listening to KHENLP 106.9, Salida, Colorado, that is. All right. A little chill in the air tonight, but we are in for an extended round of high pressure setting in. Sunny skies and warmer temperatures are on the way. Tell you what else is on the way. The that thing right there. Can you pass me that? The Rocky Horror Picture Show local show here is on the way. And before that, they are holding auditions. Join the Hot Patooties, Salida's very own Rocky Horror Picture Show troupe, performing Valentine's Weekend coming up in February. That's honestly not that far away. So if you are interested in getting your freak on, let me share some audition dates with you. They are Sunday, October 11th from 9:30 to 11. Wednesday, October 14th from 6:30 to 8. And Tuesday, October 20th from 6:30 to 8. All these happen at A Church, located at 419 D Street. And no experience is required. But you must come ready to move. All auditioners must learn the Hot Patootie Dance. So there it is, folks. The Hot Patootie Dance. All right. So, this is not the Hot Patootie Dance, but what this is some Thievery Corporation featuring Raquel Jones. Let's get right to that, shall we?

All right. Who remembers that one? Frankie Goes to Hollywood. That was early 80s. Man, I remember that. I remember sneaking out of my house with a Walkman, and I had this tape. And, cruise around on the old BMX, rocking some Frankie Goes to Hollywood. All right. Right before that was the Easy Star All-Stars with a version of Radiohead's Climbing Up the Walls. Right before that was some Diplo featuring Side Piece and Purple Disco Machine. Then we had Boombox with Petaluma. Hopefully some people caught Boombox in Monta Vista. Not Monta Vista. Del Norte, the festival in Del Norte this past summer. Yes, Boombox was there for a Thursday night showing. And before that was a new one from Nightmares on Wax. That's real good there. The gospel, some gospel version of You Wish. And we started that awesome set off with my favorites, Thievery Corporation, featuring Raquel Jones. Letter to the Editor. That was from the album Temple of I and I. All right. Well, there's about half an hour left for Chicken Scratch tonight. And we are going to leave you feeling very dancey with some electronic dance music coming up on the last 30 minutes. But first, I want to make some announcements. The Salida Insight Meditation Community provides an open and welcoming space for people of all backgrounds to explore meditation and mindful living. Weekly meditation sets are held at the Sanghai House at 248 D Street in Salida. 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
Information about upcoming meetings and field trips is available at rockaholics.org. I'm going to be putting that into the phone right now. All right, folks. 25 minutes coming at you strong. We're going to start with Invoice with Playground.

right. That was Zed's Dead in Your Head. Right before that was Cassius, Sound of Violence, some classic Ladytron. And we started that set off with Invoice. All right, my people out there, that does it for me tonight. Chicken Scratch is a wrap. Until next week, that is. Catch you back here Thursday, 8 to 10. And we'll do some more of this. I'm going to leave you tonight with some Boris Brejcha. And we'll catch you next week. Peace.

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0: 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All right.
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And all the dead are watching as I walk through the night. 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
1: Tex, I'm going to have to ask you to hold it down a little bit. You're coming in on the mic there, see? And when you told him to bite me on the ear? Here's a tune we will do for Tex, though. He likes this one. Honey, I've been trying to smile all night, but I don't feel that good yet. Wait till the next session. Next time up, we'll feel better. Okay, here's Aching Breaking Heart.

0: I'm very fortunate to have some special guests here tonight. 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What's going on?
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I heard some stories about Carolina Madison. 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

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So partners,

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Now, ladies and gentlemen, whoever you are, the blues is a thing that one have to feel in his soul. You have to feel it in your heart. You got to live it day by day. You got to live through insults. You got to be thrown out in the street several times. You got to be put in jail many times before you learn the blues. And this is a little song I learned in prison.

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2: Si ves una redada de inmigración, infórmalo. Si ves una redada de inmigración, puedes llamar a la Red de Respuesta Rápida de Colorado al 1-844-864-8341, disponible las 24 horas del día. La red enviará observadores legales para proteger tus derechos. También puedes llamar después de que haya ocurrido una redada.
3: What to do if you see an immigration raid? If you see an immigration raid, you can call the Colorado Rapid Response Network hotline at 1-844-864-8341, open 24 hours a day. The network will send legal observers to protect your rights. You can also call after a raid has happened.
4: Welcome to the Bioneers, revolution from the heart of nature and the human heart.
5: It's all alive. It's all connected. It's all intelligent. It's all relatives.
6: So when we talk about nature-based solutions, a whole lot of people that don't do this work really have a hard time understanding what we mean. So I often say, look, this is helping nature help us. At the end of the day, in order to survive and thrive, we need clean and abundant water. We need clean air. We need safety from these environmental extremes like wildfire. And actually, restoring the health of nature helps us with this.
4: In this episode, Wade Crowfoot, California Secretary for Natural Resources, describes how the world's fourth largest economy is putting natural systems at the center of its bold and visionary policies and practices to help restore the biosphere, and in turn, sustain the long-term habitability of planet Earth for human civilization. I'm Neil Harvey. This is Nature-Based Solutions, Hope with an Action Plan. As the climate emergency deconstructs human civilization faster than a lobbyist can buy a politician, societies are being forced to find real solutions. Until fairly recently, virtually all the solutions applied to address climate change have focused on scaling technology, such as renewable energy, which would lower our reliance on burning fossil fuels. Although these approaches are crucial, by themselves they're insufficient. We've also got to achieve significant carbon drawdown because the amount of CO2 in the atmosphere is already in the red zone, exceeding viable planetary boundaries. This technology-centric approach also ignores the clear data that the large-scale human destruction of ecosystems over the past 12,000 years, including by agriculture, has released massive amounts of atmospheric CO2. Some estimates range as high as one-third to half. Human activity has disrupted the innate capacity of Earth's natural systems to create a stable, healthy climate and atmosphere. The solution, hiding in plain sight, is to restore the capacity of Earth's natural systems to heal themselves and sequester the carbon back where it belongs. It's the intricate web of biological diversity that creates the very conditions conducive to life that all life depends upon, including us wayward humans. Nature knows how to do everything we need to do, but without mining the past or mortgaging the future. Enter nature-based solutions. As Secretary of the California Natural Resources Agency, Wade Crowfoot is responsible for identifying nature-based solutions and putting them into state policy. He spoke at a Bioneers conference.
7: California is one of the world's biodiversity hotspots. Scientists say one of 36 hotspots in the world. We have more endemic species in California than almost any place on Earth. 40% of our plant species in California only grow in California. But we also rely on our nature and our natural systems. Our natural systems are what keep us together and alive. We talk about ecosystems, and sometimes we think eco means environment. This is fish and wildlife. Eco is the Greek translation of home. These are our home systems. So those watersheds that we're working to protect are providing our water. And when those watersheds burn up in catastrophic wildfire like they have over the past decade, that is a huge threat to our life as humans in California. So yes, we're protecting nature for biodiversity. Yes, we're protecting nature for non-human life, but we're also protecting nature for ourselves. And that's really been the aha moment in the last decade, where across the world, scientists have told us that yes, attacking climate change is about solar energy and electric vehicles and building efficiency, but it's also about protecting and restoring nature. I want to tell you something encouraging, and I think it's important to have encouragement at this time. I call it hope with an action plan. And the fact is, nature is finding its way centrally into the work of governments, not only in California, across the United States and across the world, and big things are happening. So let me skip to the big things, because I think it's really exciting to share with you that after a decadal movement by tribal leaders in California, the largest river restoration project in American history in the Klamath River Basin. Four defunct dams have been removed. That's restoring over 400 miles of salmon habitat. Critically important to the survival of salmon and the survival of the Yurok and the Karuk people, salmon people. And I can tell you that institutions like the agency that I lead for decades told tribal leaders that it would never happen. It could never happen. But here's the most remarkable thing. Those dams came down in the fall, and biologists said it's going to take a handful of years to understand if salmon are actually going to recolonize this watershed, that are actually going to come back in. You know how long it took? 10 days. 10 days. 6,000 salmon were monitored 10 days later getting through that first dam, and it was 10 weeks later that the first salmon were identified far up into Oregon in the top headwaters of the restored habitat. Nature is resilient if we give it half a chance. Go 400 miles to the south to Los Angeles on what we think is the world's largest land-based wildlife crossing, the Wallace-Annenberg Crossing, connecting areas of habitat for the endangered Southern California mountain lion. That's a wildlife crossing that's crossing 10 lanes of traffic and a two-lane frontage road. Most people said it could never get done. It was too big, it was too audacious, it was too complicated, could never happen. The fact is, great things are happening across California and our country. The California condor is back. I was up with the Yurok biologists releasing California condor into their native habitat in far northern California. The gray wolves are back in California and have made their way into the Southern Sierra. And yes, the beavers are back.
4: By giving nature a chance to heal itself, these successes profoundly enrich these landscapes. The term nature-based solution first arose in the 1980s among visionary ecologists and biologists, but only gained official global recognition in 2022. What started as an outlier has become a legitimate and increasing priority for effective climate action. But what exactly constitutes a nature-based solution? And what do the approaches look like in practice? The basic question to ask is, how would nature do it?
6: So when we talk about nature-based solutions, a whole lot of people that don't do this work really have a hard time understanding what we mean. So I often say, look, this is helping nature help us. When nature thrives, people thrive. Nature needs us and we need nature. At the end of the day, in order to survive and thrive, we need clean and abundant water. We need clean air. We need safety from these environmental extremes like wildfire. And actually, restoring the health of nature helps us with this. So take, for example, on flooding. We are experiencing in California increasing water extremes. So the dry periods are getting drier, the droughts, the wet periods are getting more intense and frankly dangerous. And what we've realized over time is that one of the best solutions to protect communities from flooding are letting the rivers roam as they used to during certain times of year. We have these seasonal floodplains across our country that we've essentially cut off. We've channelized our rivers and we've protected communities by creating higher and higher walls or levees around those rivers. And in fact, by letting the rivers roam out of their river channel at certain times of year in a safe and well-planned way is remarkable for reducing downstream flood risk. Where I live in Sacramento, California is one of the most flood-prone cities in the United States, where the confluence of two rivers. And it is these floodplains that's actually protecting us upriver. And we're working to expand those. And what's really incredible is those floodplains not only protect us from flooding, they are incredible habitat for salmon and other fish that frankly have lost a lot of that habitat over time. There are places that seasonal waterfowl and migratory birds are using. They're even recharging our groundwater basins, which are the savings account for water supply. So that's just one great example where it's a nature-based solution. So let's talk about another extreme, heat. So we've experienced worsening heat waves in California. Some people talk about the fact that Los Angeles, over the coming decades, will begin to experience a climate more like Phoenix, Arizona. And when you think about a huge place like Los Angeles, it's covered in concrete. We know that we can reduce the surface temperatures during these really hot periods through a really simple solution, which is trees, right? Trees and green spaces reduce the surface temperature and provide shade. So we've invested more than ever in helping generate or create more street trees in neighborhoods that don't have them, greening schoolyards so that kids, when they're outside, can be under shaded trees, or if they're playing, they're playing on grass or a soft surface. We know from science that the difference between neighborhood temperatures in Los Angeles on a very hot day is more than 10 degrees between those places that have a lot of trees and a lot of green space versus those places in concrete. That's a nature-based solution. It's exciting when you talk to people about examples. Everybody loves the idea of greening a schoolyard. People love the idea of letting rivers roam into seasonal floodplains where it's safe and possible. Folks love the idea of taking your organic compost and turning it into healthy soil that's growing vegetables that you can buy in your local grocery store. These are all ideas that are not hard. They don't involve complicated technologies. They do involve paradigm shifts, though, and they do involve thinking differently. So from my perspective, nature-based solutions are all about helping nature, restoring natural processes to benefit people.
4: In truth, many nature-based solutions are found in ancient indigenous traditional ecological knowledge systems. What's old is new again. One striking example is indigenous use of fire.
6: There's so many other great examples. On wildfire, you know, across the West, we face remarkably challenging conditions with catastrophic wildfire, right? Hotter, drier conditions. What's amazing is while we need to continue to improve our response and firefighters and technology, that's all important. But the biggest solution is right in front of our nose in California, and that is reconnecting with traditional practices from our indigenous communities. California Native American tribes for thousands of years were practicing prescribed fire, safe, low-level fire to reduce the density of our forests and reduce the risk of catastrophic wildfire. They were even managing water temperatures by creating smoke in the summer to keep water cold for salmon and other migrating fish. What's remarkable is for over a century, the agency that I lead outlawed this practice and was literally arresting and in some cases charging felonies to tribal members that were putting good fire back on the ground. And fast forward, now we're working to scale up this practice across the state. And it's one of our primary strategies to reduce catastrophic wildfire risk. And we're partnering and learning from those tribal communities that have been practicing this good fire. So to me, these nature-based solutions are all around us. We just have to get out of this box we've created to recognize them.
4: Ancient indigenous and traditional ecological knowledge and the leadership of First Peoples have become foundational elements of California's nature-based solutions policy. What had long been violent historical conflicts are starting to transform into respectful partnerships.
6: The Karuk tribe in the Klamath Basin has been among the most powerful teachers for me and my team. So this is a tribe that is a salmon tribe, and they have lived in this far northern region of California along with the Yurok people and others since time immemorial. And they have been practicing good fire for thousands of years. They really led a movement over the last decade to push the state to recognize the critical importance of this work, and then not only to legitimize the practice under the law, but then actually to drive or to advance their tribal sovereignty, their ability to actually burn. It's been fascinating to get up there and actually get on those lands and learn from the practitioners. The thing that blows me away is with nature-based solutions is in so many cases, it's sort of back to the future. It's these indigenous practices. So we're really excited from our perspective in California, to protect our residents, to actually achieve our, what we think are world-leading targets to achieve carbon neutrality or net zero carbon in 20 years. We have to restore the health of our lands and waters. And it starts by learning from the original stewards of the land.
4: We'll hear more from Wade Crowfoot when we return. I'm Neil Harvey. You're listening to The Bioneers, Revolution from the Heart of Nature.

0: 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That's bioneers.org/radio. In 2016, the revered Harvard biologist E.O. Wilson published his landmark book, Half Earth, Our Planet's Fight for Life. In it, he advocated for the formal legal protection of the biodiversity and ecosystem health of fully half of Earth's lands and waters. The clarion call was a recognition that human existence depends entirely on the health and viability of our ecosystems. Since that time, a global movement has arisen called 30 by 30. It's a first step toward half Earth to protect and restore 30% of Earth's lands and waters by 2030. Progress is difficult to measure, but most assessments warn that collective efforts are now nowhere near reaching the 2030 goal. According to Protected Planet and the One Earth Global Safety Net, only around 17 to 18% of terrestrial land is being formally protected, and only 9 to 10% of marine habitats. Not much progress since E.O. Wilson called for saving half of the Earth a decade before. Conserving the ocean is especially challenging because most of it isn't owned by anyone, so getting agreements on paper has proven difficult. The good news is that the state of California is farther ahead. It adopted the 30 by 30 approach as state law and developed some of the strongest possible standards for adopting nature-based solutions. By 2026, California had conserved 27% of lands and nearly 22% of coastal waters. That means 3.5 million acres of counted conserved lands have been added since the initiative began in 2022, more than halfway to the state's conservation goal. Of course, there's much more to be done.
1: California has a roadmap to achieve carbon neutrality. So that's slashing our pollution. But we realize that in an economy like California, fourth largest in the world, we're never going to completely eliminate pollution. There's some really tough industries to reduce emissions. So in order to reach that net zero or carbon neutrality, we need to sequester, we need to remove and store carbon at much larger levels than we have. It starts with these nature-based solutions. We all learn in fifth grade that plants absorb carbon dioxide and release oxygen. And when our lands are healthy, our soils are healthy, our trees and forests are healthy, they sequester more carbon than they release. Our landscapes in the West and in California are unhealthy. And so now for the first time, we're quantifying the amount of emissions that come off our lands, and we've set a specific target to reduce the emissions off those lands, ultimately making the lands a carbon sink. So things like healthy soils, we have so much organic waste that it's actually not a form of waste. It's actually an asset. That's organic content. If we can actually vastly expand organic content into the soils, create healthier soils across a meaningful swath of California ag lands, this means significant carbon sequestration. And oh, by the way, remarkable water retention, more efficiency of our water usage in a state that's experiencing greater droughts. So those nature-based solution targets are these quantified targets that are holding us accountable to really drive land use practices changing and improving the health of our landscapes. Again, so we can achieve carbon neutrality, but also achieve all these other benefits.
0: Conserving and restoring nature are effective ways to heal societal and environmental harms, and they're also intensely popular. Wade Crowfoot finds that nature-based solutions have unusually broad public support that can transcend even extreme polarization of partisan politics.
1: People love the outdoors and people love nature. Our state park system, the largest in the country, is beloved by rural people, urban people, North, South, Republicans, Democrats. Our public lands as we've seen in the last couple of years, are revered by folks across the ideological spectrum. So when you talk about these common sense improvements that provide benefits by using nature or building the health of nature, I really do think it breaks through some of the ideological differences or even the partisan differences. And at the end of the day, the great thing about, you know, this set of actions we call nature-based solutions is, yes, it's about combating climate change. But we don't have to talk about that if for somebody who doesn't recognize that science, right? I mean, the great thing about these solutions is they're multi-beneficial. So we can talk about them in different ways that really resonate with a range of people.
0: California helped create the Mediterranean Climate Action Partnership in 15 regions that have similar climates across five continents. These states and provinces aren't waiting for their federal governments to mobilize. Instead, they're collaborating directly to share knowledge and solutions that can migrate around the world. Wade Crowfoot notes that advancing and scaling these nature-based solutions should also include restoring justice with First Peoples.
2: 3 months after he took office, Governor Newsom invited California tribal leaders to the future site of the Native American Heritage Center, this new tribal gathering place in Sacramento, and did something that no California governor had ever done. He offered an unconditional apology for state government's treatment of tribes. And it was easily the most meaningful and impactful day in my career. But we talked about with the tribal leaders that if that's all that happened, it was importantly symbolic, but it was ultimately counterproductive because we needed to actually create a new future. What does that future look like? It looks like ancestral land return, land back. It looks like co-stewardship, co-management of our lands, and it looks like restoring traditional ecological practices that we now desperately need in California. And those are good. Those are fine commitments, but I'm really proud to tell you that we're making progress. We allocated $107 million to ancestral land return that have now facilitated 30,000 plus acres of land back to tribes. California State Parks manages 1.6 million acres of land across California. Now 57% of those lands and state parks are governed by co-management and co-stewardship agreements with Native American tribes. And we are finally getting out of the way of tribes in getting cultural fire back on the landscape, which we desperately need in California. So this is happening, and this will continue to happen. And I want to tell you that as we pick up the paper, or as we do now, doom scroll in the beginning of the day or the end of the night, just know that progress is being made, and it's not just being made in California. I had a chance to lead a delegation from California of activists and tribal leaders and local government leaders to Cali, Colombia in the fall, where we came together with countries from around the world under the United Nations Compact Convention on Biodiversity. And I can tell you, governments from around the world are doing things that make this progress look modest. And we have a network of efforts among progressive governments. And I can tell you, this linkage between restoration of the environment and restoration of justice, indigenous-led, it's found its way, in, as it should, into these governmental discussions. And it's actually guiding our path forward. So my message is, in this dark, dangerous hour, don't despair. And I want to end with a story. And it's one of my favorite stories. The San Joaquin riparian brush rabbit is this cute little rabbit that has lived in the Central Valley, the San Joaquin Valley. And as its name suggests, it lives along the rivers. It lives in those riparian zones, woodsy areas along the rivers. And we've lost 96% of our riparian habitat in the Central Valley. And we thought we lost the San Joaquin riparian brush rabbit until they found a breeding pair taking shelter under an overpass of Highway 99. We think down to the last breeding pair. And that breeding pair was brought into what's called captive breeding, where they help generate more population into the dozens. And then they reintroduced that rabbit into national wildlife refuges, those places that are protected in the San Joaquin Valley. Not a lot of them, but protected. Well, fast forward, an incredible nonprofit named River Partners that does these multi-benefit restoration projects bought an area of land at the confluence of the San Joaquin and the Tuolumne Rivers. And the goal was buy it from agricultural production and rewild it for this type of habitat, this riparian habitat. And it's an amazing story because we caught wind of this effort and we decided to see if they would help us make it a state park. And now it's the newest state park, the first new state park in California in over a decade. And it happens to be in a part of California that's park poor, where you have low-income farm worker communities that literally have limited access to touch the rivers and recreate in the rivers when it's 110 degrees in the Central Valley. So it's amazing that this is becoming a state park. And so in the course of that, they were doing biological surveys to prepare for the reintroduction of the brush rabbit. Because in an exciting way, we can move bring the brush rabbit population from several miles up on the other side of the river to what we're calling Dos Rios, the state park, and reintroduce it. And during that that biological survey, within that newly repaired riparian zone, only 3.5 years old, you know what they found? Riparian brush rabbits. Somehow these incredible bunnies had figured out a way to travel 10 miles and across the river to find their new home at Dos Rios. So to me, that says never give up hope. Always recognize that nature can rebound if we help nature, and this is our moment. So thank you very much for what you do. Keep up the great work.
0: Wade Crowfoot, nature-based solutions, hope with an action plan. Executive producer Kenny Ausubel. Written by Kenny Ausubel and Kathy Edwards. Senior producer and station relations, Stephanie Welch. Associate producer and program engineer, Emily Harris. Production assistants, Mika Anami. Interview conducted by Teo Grossman and recorded at KPFA Studios by Mike Cohn and Rod Akil. And I'm host and consulting producer, Neil Harvey. If you have opinions or suggestions, you can email us at radio@bioneers.org. Or reach out to us on social media. We'd love to hear from you. Thank you for listening. This is program number 297.
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I'm Jim Lofgren, and I host the Sunny Side Up with Jim and the River Flow on Friday mornings at KHENLP. When I moved to Salida, one of the main reasons I really liked this town was the lively music scene and how much we had concentrated in a small area. And it really satisfied my need for live music. And the reason I'm a DJ is because I wanted to promote the local music scene. No one else in town was doing it, so I took it upon myself to promote the lively music scene that we have and promote the upcoming acts.

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2: Good morning, Salida. I'm DJ Static Ranger, doing a little takeover this month for Jim Lofgren, who's always been out here on a Friday morning, welcoming you to the weekend. Of course, this is often the weekend here in Salida because we all know how to balance work and life. Pretty fantastic. Hey, before we get going this morning, though, I've got a great underwriter for you. KHEN is underwritten in part by Sue Casa, Furniture and Sleep Shop. Supporting the Salida community since 2009, Sue Casa is located on the corner of 3rd Street and F. Their showroom is open Tuesday through Saturday from 10 a.m. to 5 p.m. More information is available at SueCasaFurniture.com. Well, folks, look at this weather. It is 37 degrees outside. Forecasted, we're looking at 75 today, low of 44 tonight. And the weekend, 78 and 75 for our highs and the mid-40s for lows. Welcome to the fall. It's feeling fantastic out there. But yeah, I had to like knock a little bit of ice off of my bike this morning. Kind of enjoyed it. Well, hey, if you've been looking at the river at all, it's been up. I got some gauge data for you for all you boaters out there. See, numbers 219 CFS right now. Browns Canyon, this is... the gauge hasn't updated since yesterday, but it says 396 CFS in Browns, which is almost what our high water was this season. So if you enjoyed it then, put your dry suit on, you know, a little brisk. Let's see, the Town Run, Salida Gauge, 258 CFS, and Royal Gorge, 531. There's still boating to be had. I'm going to talk about some live music here in a little bit, but hey, thanks for supporting and listening to our community radio station. I'm going to throw some jams on here. This is Easy Life by Loopy. Figured we start off Friday morning with, some island Hawaiian vibes. So that's what I got coming up for you here in the next few hours. Welcome. Good morning. No one's told you yet today. I love you.

Well, I hope you've been enjoying those tunes. This is Sunnyside Up here on KHEN 106.9 LPFM, Salida's community radio station. If you have not heard about KHEN.org, go check it out. You can listen to us online worldwide, even on vacation when you're off on the other side of the world and you need some home feels. You just tune right in over there. Well, hey, so from the top, I was playing Easy Life by Loopy, and then Shores of Waihaihu by Ekolu, and then Give Me All by Sammy Johnson and Fiji. Oh, before I've got more tunes for you, let's talk about some stuff going on in town, because that's why you're in listening to Community Station in the first place, right? Let's see. Who do we have this morning? Mark Albion is live on KHEN, 11 a.m. That's only in a few hours, folks. You should definitely tune in. Looks like up next after that, though, we got 5 o'clock. So you've got a little bit of time today to do some fun things in the sun. And then, yeah, 5 o'clock is when music's firing off. We got Justin Allison with some jazz over at the Arts Collective of Salida. But, hey, Jim always throws some fantastic quotes on his show, and I'm going to throw some on, too. I've got some river quotes for you this morning. All right, check this one out. Rivers know this. There is no hurry. We shall get there someday. That's A. Milne from Winnie the Pooh, 1926. All right. Let's listen to some more Island Jams. You into that? I'm into that. Thanks for tuning in to our community radio station here on KHEN 106.9 LPFM. I'm DJ Static Ranger, sitting here with my coffee. If you have any requests, give me a call, 719-539-1069. We'll make it happen for you.

Oh, folks, I hope you're enjoying this beautiful, beautiful sunny weather out here in the Island Vibes. It is 39 degrees now in Salida, Colorado. Let's all enjoy that. Mm.

The river is everywhere at once, at the source and at the mouth, at the waterfall, at the ferry, at the rapids, in the sea, in the mountains, everywhere at once. And there is only the present time for it, not the shadow of the past. That's by Hermann Hesse from Siddhartha. Pretty sweet. Well, hey, let's talk about some food. 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Well, yeah, folks, I'm going to talk about some more live music. We got a little more live music today. It's a nice calendar. Feels like fall. Yeah, saying out the top, 5 o'clock here. Arts Collective of Salida has Justin Allison. Then Brooke Beasley, singer-songwriter over at Salida Mercantile. Bruce Warren and Patsy O'Brien at 5:30 over at Liberty Hall. Ooh, Swamp Rock and Zydeco over at Trace at 7 p.m. Tony Trajan and the Blue Crew. And also at 7 o'clock, we've got over at Coyote Mescaleria, Brother and the Haze, some Americana music. Well, if you want to get into karaoke, though, you got 2 options tonight. 8 o'clock and 9 o'clock. So 8 o'clock at Split Happens, they're throwing down Karaoke Friday. And then the Lariat over in BV, they're covered there too. Karaoke night at 9 o'clock. I got some more tunes. Where were we last at? Let's see here. 24/7 by Common Kings is what I played right after I was last chatting with you all. Then Higher Than the Clouds by Anoia. Then Driving Me Papule by 3+. And hey, let's play some Jay Budge. Yeah, let's do it again. Try and give you all the happy love jams on a Friday morning from, well, these are all basically Hawaiian pop reggae tunes that that's my total guilty pleasure. So I'm sharing them with you because this is what I think we need right now in this kind of gorgeous little town. Cheers, y'all.

We may be floating on tau, but there is nothing wrong with steering. If tau is like a river, it is certainly good to know where the rocks are. That was by Deng Ming Dao from 365 Tao Daily Meditations. Well, hey, folks, you're listening to Sunnyside Up here on KHEN 106.9 LPFM. I'm DJ Static Ranger. Doing a little takeover this month for Jim Lofgren, who's on a staycation and a vacation and all vacations. He's having a good time. We're going to let him enjoy it. In the meantime, though, let's see, what was that last playing there? Just some Hawaiian jams, y'all. It's Friday morning here in Salida. Played Let's Do It Again by Jay Boog. It's Funny by Soja, Eli Mack, and Common Kings. And then Sunshine Girl by Jay Boog and Peta Morgan. Yeah, that's my guilty pleasure. I also play a show at 6 p.m. every Friday. I'm DJ Static Ranger doing vinyl every 6 to 7 p.m. on KHEN here. But I don't get to play much of this because a lot of this stuff I don't have on vinyl. To be honest, you can't get it. So pretty stoked to be here taking over for Jim a little bit and trying to send out the island vibes to y'all. I got a quick PSA for you. How to spot and avoid fake news. That's pretty important. The Buena Vista Public Library and League of Women Voters of Chaffee County will present How to Spot and Avoid Fake News and Begin to Bridge the Political Divide on Thursday, October 1st from 4 to 6 p.m. at the Buena Vista Public Library. The presentation will cover identifying misinformation and navigating different types of media content. More information can be found at lwvchaffeecounty.org. Well, if you want to hear some good live music on Saturday, folks, we got to fire it off at the Farmers Market, of course, 9 a.m. over at Alpine Park. I assume there's going to be some music over there. I'm not sure who, but we've had fantastic artists all summer, so jump over there. It's pretty awesome. And yeah, 9 o'clock, not 8 o'clock. We're on mountain time right now, folks. Let's see, 1 o'clock, Dalton Lefevre over at Strange Craft Beer Company and BV's playing. Then at 5 o'clock, Dave Tipton over at Herkworks and Justin Allison again playing over at the Terrace. He's getting around. At 5 p.m., Terrace on Main at BV. And then the Community Contra Dance, 5:30 at the Congressional UCC in BV. Pretty fun Saturday. Well, folks, let's get back to some island jams, right? It's probably only like 40 degrees out. I doubt it's moved up much. Let's enjoy that. Nice, easy morning here. Let's see. No Other Love by Common Kings. Let's get after that.

I would love to live like a river flows, carried by the surprise of its own unfolding. That's John Donahue from Connemara Blues. Well, hey, folks. I hope you're enjoying Sunnyside Up this morning here on KHEN 106.9 LPFM in beautiful sunny Salida. If you have not gotten to see the mountains today, go get yourself a quick drive out into the valley a little more. Or, you know, what's the town thing to do? Go climb up on something. You know, there's a big little hill over there with a big ol' S on it. Wander on up there. Bring yourself a coffee from one of our fine little local coffee joints. Maybe grab some bread at one of our fine bakeries. And enjoy the morning. 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Well, hey, let's get back to some jams. We're getting close to the top of the hour. This next song has been played over in Hawaii lately, getting slammed on Island 98.5 over there. They've been loving it, and I have too. It's called Roots Girl by the Green and Licky Geordie.

0: You're listening to KHEN LP 106.9 Salida. Hey folks, this is Sunnyside Up. I'm DJ Static Ranger, doing a little takeover for Jim this month here on the Fridays. And hey, we got some great underwriters. He's got awesome underwriters on his show. Ovea Negra, heck, that's the first one on the list. 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Make sure you get that right here. He's also another underwriter for Sunnyside up here on Friday morning. KHEN is underwritten in part by Randy Canny, attorney at law. Randy handles criminal defense cases in Chaffee County and surrounding areas and is a proud supporter of community radio in Salida. He can be reached by phone at 719-221-3766. More information at cannylaw.com. 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Yeah, those are great underwriters. This is such a cool community. Yeah, it's so pretty outside. I think it was like, let me double check, 44 degrees outside right now. Nice and brisk and a good fall morning. I think it even got down like 36 in town. Pretty cool. Hey, and the river is up. Boaters, listen up. Check this out. Numbers right now, 219 CFS. Browns, 396 theoretically, because the gauge doesn't seem to be working right now, but it was last at 396. That's basically almost at our high water we had this season. So, you know, you got a dry suit. Get after it. A town run, slide of gauge at 258 CFS, and Royal Gorge is sitting at 531. She goes. Yeah, folks. All right. 75 is what we're going to get for a high today, 44 low, and the weekend's going to stay kind of the same, 78, 45 for Saturday, 75, 46 for Sunday. Pretty proper. We're getting it. Yeah, we're in fall. All right, I got some more jams. We're doing island jams this morning because, you know, it's nice and brisk. Why not feel some Hawaii?
1: Yeah, I have to give this one up for my island girls, you know? And yo,

All right, I've got a few quotes for you. Jim always throws down some great uplifting quotes here on Sunnyside Up on Friday mornings, and I've got to keep on the tradition here. I got a twofer for you right now. These ones are kind of fun. Life is like the river. Sometimes it sweeps you gently along, and sometimes the rapids come out of nowhere. That's Emma Smith. Here's this other one. Every river seems to come with a purpose. I have my purpose, too, and it's not my purpose to die here. That's Haruki Murakami from Kafka on the Shore. Well, hey, folks, you're listening to Sunnyside Up here on KHEN 106.9 LPFM. It is 9:16 in the morning here on Friday. Beautiful blue skies. I wish I could turn the radio station 180 degrees and see what I expect is some beautiful white snowy peaks. You all get that benefit to go look at them. Go do that. In the meantime, check this out. 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And you can also go stream us right now, too, if you want. You could be in Australia right now listening to Sunnyside Up with DJ Static Ranger. You're probably tuning in right now if you can hear me on a terrestrial, or you've already found the app. But if not, share it with your friends. It's always nice to, like, you know, share the Salida community vibe with the others. A lot of other cool people out in this world. All right, get some Common Kings. This one's called Sickness. I've been getting after some island vibes for y'all. Hey, I think I see a Casey Thornton outside, so I might have to go say hello. Yeah, let's get after this, and I'm going to say hi to another DJ I have not seen in months.

The river is one of my favorite metaphors, the symbol of the great flow of life itself. The river begins at the source, and it returns to the source, unerringly. This happens every single time, without exception. We are no different. That was Jeffrey R. Anderson from the book The Nature of Things, Navigating Everyday Life with Grace. Hey, folks, you're listening to Sunnyside Up here on KHEN 106.9 LPFM. Happy Friday. I'm DJ Static Ranger, covering Jim while he's having a great vacation, staycation, and all of the fun things that go on in a sweet community like this. And I hope you've been enjoying the island reggae this morning. We've got all kinds of sweet, sweet live music coming up here, folks. I don't know if you've been looking at the calendar, but if you haven't, check it out, khen.org. There's a live music calendar updated every Thursday. Pretty awesome piece of our community to be able to figure out where all the live music is and, you know, share it with your friends. Let's see, tonight, well, heck, at 11 o'clock, looks like we've got Mark Albion on at live, khen.com.org or KHEN 106.9 LPFM, where you're listening right now. That is pretty awesome. It's always great to see live artists in the studio. And also, Justin Allison over at the Arts Collective at 5 o'clock. Brooke Beasley also at 5 o'clock at Saleta Mercantile. Bruce Warren, Patsy O'Brien, 5:30 at Liberty Hall. Tony Trahan and the Blue Crew at Trace at 7 o'clock. Brother in the Haze, 7 o'clock at Coyote Mezcaleria. And Coyote, well, karaoke. We got Friday. We got Slida's karaoke is 8 o'clock at Split Happens. And BV, you got 9 o'clock over at the Lariat. Anybody want to sing some tunes? You can also come in over here right now, 123 3rd Street. I'd let you sing. It'd be awesome. I'm just sitting here with a cup of coffee and a cozy sweatshirt enjoying this morning. Let's get back after before that. You want to hear something cool? Check this out. The Buena Vista Public Library and League of Women Voters of Chaffee County will present How to Spot and Avoid Fake News and Begin to Bridge the Political Divide on Thursday, October 1st, from 4 to 6 p.m. at the Buena Vista Public Library. The presentation will cover identifying misinformation and navigating different types of media content. More information can be found at lwvchaffeecounty.org. All right, yeah, back to the tunes. Let's see, when I was last chatting with you, I played Sickness by the Common Kings, then Uplifter by Marika, and then Honey Baby was that last one by 3+. This next one, classic Hawaiian jam, Guava Lane, featuring Ellie Mack and Iration from the album Coastin'. It's got a Coastin' vibe. Yeah. Good morning, Salida. If no one's told you yet, I love you. Cheers, y'all. Be back in a bit. That's a good vibe right there.

What makes a river so restful to people is that it doesn't have any doubt. It is sure to get where it is going, and it doesn't want to go anywhere else. That was Hal Boyle, an American journalist and Pulitzer Prize winner. But folks, you're listening to KHEN 106.9 LPFM, Salida's community radio station, the finest community radio station in the land. Hey, if you want to hear this,

probably somewhere in the 370, 390 range, which is not too shabby right now for given our low water season we had. Celeste Town Run, Celeste Gauge at 258 CFS, and Royal Gorge is still going at 531. That passes, y'all. I know, some of you might say, well, it's cold outside. That river water is probably mighty cold. Well, it is. It's probably mighty cold. But, you know, the beautiful thing about a dry suit is you're boating in pajamas, and who doesn't like to do that? Freaking casual. Well, yeah. Yeah, it is getting cold, though. Respiratory illnesses are a thing. And, hey, I got a good PSA that ties in with that. Chaffee County Public Health is sharing information for the 2026 and 2027 respiratory illness season, including guidance related to influenza, RSV, and COVID-19. Local information about vaccine availability, eligibility, and locations can be found through Chaffee County Public Health. Questions may be also directed to a public health nurse at 719-539-4510. Everybody, take care of yourselves out there. It's nice to be healthy. And if you're not, I feel for you. We'll get there together. I've been playing a lot of Island Vibes this morning, and I'm not done. We're going to keep going. When I was last talking TLC here, we had Guava Lane. That was featuring Ellie Mack, Iration. Then Drop Baby Drop by the Mana O Company and Missing You by Lucky D. This next one's Joanna by Fiji. Check it out.

Oh, folks, happy Friday. And thanks for tuning in to your local community radio station, KHEN 106.9 LPFM in beautiful Salida, Colorado. I hope you've been enjoying the valley's gorgeous views, all these snowy peaks, this blue sky. Ah, what a wonderful last week we've had shifting over into the fall. Pretty fantastic, folks. Well, hey, I wanted to get on here right before. I only got maybe one or two more songs left, but I want to make sure you knew. Mark, as I've been mentioning, Mark Albion is playing at 11 a.m. here at KHEN, live in our studio. But even better, because I just found out some more information on it, check out this band name, Banana Conda. That Banana Conda is the band that's actually going to be here at 11 o'clock. Pretty awesome. Super stoked. So y'all should tune in here in about an hour. It's going to be a great time. Hey, it's about 50 degrees outside. Looks like gray weather coming up for the whole weekend. I'm going to jump off up here as DJ Static Ranger, covering Jim here for the month on Sunnyside Up on KHEN 106.9 LPFM. Cheers, y'all. Hope you have a beautiful rest of your morning.

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word, I don't know. But he gets stone drunk, talk about Alaska, the salmon boats and 45 below.

0: my eyes, you'll fly away beyond these walls, up above the clouds, where the rain don't fall on a poor man's dream.
1: With a pearl blue wing in August 1963, and he moved on picking apples to the town of Wenatchee, and the winter finally caught him in a rundown trailer park

0: Red Sea, and the land belonged to everyone, and there was old songs yet to sing. 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
1: He said it's dark in here.

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1: There he goes. 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

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I look below

0: You are listening to KATN FM 106.9 Salida. My name is Mark. I'm going to be sitting in for Jim doing Riverflow Live. I've got some musicians in the studio. 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I'm going to take it back to Big Bird here for a few more minutes and continue getting set up. Thanks for tuning in this morning. We'll have some great live music for you in just a few minutes.
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0: All right. Good morning, Salida. Welcome to Riverflow. My name is Mark. I'm sitting in for Jim Lofgren today. And I have the great pleasure of having Banana Conda in the room with me. There's all kinds of stuff going on with this band, but I got to tell you, full disclosure, I've known these guys for a long time. Until today, I did not know that they were together in a band and that they would be joining me in the studio. So it's really kind of cool. And we'll get into that whole story thing, too. These guys are playing at the Vic tonight from 9 to midnight.
1: Yes, sir.
0: I have known Mark for 20-some years, I think.
1: Just about, yep.
0: He was a student at Adams State University, a guitar student with their program down there. And I used to do the communications for the college, and he was the first commercial that I ever shot for the school.
1: Yeah.
0: And here he is. I've seen him play. He's been playing at the Soggy Surfer and at Trace Litro's, yeah. And his band has been up here quite a few times. And he's made a name for himself in some combos in both Alamosa and up here, and done some solo stuff too.
1: Yep.
0: And now he's switching it up, and he's added two new members to this band, Banana Conda. And I just happen to know the other two members too.
1: Yep.
0: Marcus Newell is on cajon, and he is not here yet. And Donovan, they used to have a band called Atomic Pork. This was in the very late 1990s.
1: 2000s.
0: Late 2000s. Anyway.
1: Feels like it was the 90s, though. It feels a long time ago.
0: Donovan is here with his bass ukulele, and it is a gorgeous instrument. And he's going to be laying down some bass on that. Marcus is not in the studio yet. Anyway, it feels like this big full circle thing since I've known these guys for such a long time. I used to think of them as kids. They are no longer kids. They are men. And it's really a pleasure to have you guys here.
1: Yeah, it's a pleasure to be here. Totally.
2: Yeah, thank you, man.
0: So they have a little bit of time to kill between now and 9 o'clock at night at the Vic. But
1: yeah,
0: apparently
1: we do.
0: Marcus lives up here, so they have a place to hang out.
1: We haven't asked, but we're assuming, yeah, we're imposing ourselves upon him.
0: So tell me about the genesis of the band.
1: It's the story of my sort of line of bands that I've ever been in, I guess. I was in a band called Old Scratch for about 9 years, up until last year. We had our last gig, I guess, in September. And that sort of dissolved just naturally. And in the spring, I got called by my buddy Khan up in Leadville, who works at a place called High Mountain Pies. He's a manager up there, seeing if Old Scratch was interested. At some point, I had made the pivot to doing this full time, so I was trying very hard not to turn down the gig, but Old Scratch wasn't doing it anymore. And it just so happened that I had run into Donovan, I think in the fall before that, at the grocery store. And he's been living in Denver for a while, but now he's sort of got one foot in Alamosa and one foot in Denver. He's back and forth. And so I got the call, and I thought of him because I knew he played bass. And I knew Marcus played drums and was around, and I also knew Marcus had just parted ways with a band. So I just called them to see if they wanted to be in a trio. So then I called the venue back, and I was like, hey, you guys opening through a trio, so let's put a band together. So we did that. We had our first gig in Leadville at High Mountain Pies in July 9th.
0: Oh, that's awesome.
1: Yeah, and that went really well. I thought it went great. And then we played again for the Del Norte Summer Concert Series in August.
0: Sure.
1: And that went well. I mean, it was later. It was rainy by then. You know, the rain started rolling in. Then
0: right,
1: in August,
0: yeah, yeah. So is that right around the Rhythms on the Rio thing?
1: It's in the same area. It's at that park across
0: the bridge,
1: where everybody goes in the river, I think. And there's a stage there that's permanent that we played on. They have a great lineup. I mean, Don Richmond and the Rifters have played. Melody Monroe, who plays at Rhythms on the Rio, she's a Del Norte local. She played 1 week out there, but they have a good little series going.
0: Very cool.
1: Yeah, and then we had a gig that sort of, I don't really count anymore because Marcus didn't end up making it, and it was outdoor and in the sun, and it was just a weird gig. We had one in September, but this is really our third really go at all of us being on a gig. And
0: well, I got to tell you, I think that having live music in this studio is one of the funnest things that can happen, period. So what do you guys got for us?
1: We're going to do an original. This one's called Drinking With No One.
0: Okay.

I've got no one here beside me. Somehow I always end up drinking with you. So tell no one

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Now I woke up this morning with an aching pain in my chest, thirsty enough to howl at the moon. Come sun up tomorrow, I hope I sing a different tune. So let's keep on drinking, 'cause the night is still young. Soon I will holler no one's name, and if I never find her,

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But no one seems to care. I got no one here beside me. Somehow I always end up drinking with you.

0: Yeah. So was that co-written between the two of you?
1: No,
0: that was you.
1: I actually started writing that for Old Scratch.
0: Oh, you did?
1: Yeah, and it just never made it into the fold there. It was transitionary.
0: How nice, man. That was really fun.
1: Oh, thanks. Really fun. I appreciate that.
0: So you guys planning on co-writing some songs?
2: Yeah, we were working on it a little bit today. Just, you know, I feel like co-writing's an interesting process because that's what I view myself as, too, as a songwriter. And really, right now, we're just in the conversation stage, just bouncing ideas and stuff. But I definitely think it's inevitable that we'll write some stuff together.
0: Well, I'll tell you, I'd like to see you guys stick together. Yeah. I would.
1: Yeah, I mean, you're preaching to the choir here. Just from the ground up, this is the thing that I do. I don't know how else to put it, you know.
0: Yeah, yeah, absolutely.
1: In this kind of band, and yeah, you know, I think there are two processes going on. I think that's part of why it seems like a slow process. You know, Donovan mentioned working on stuff on the way up here. It's funny because I brought some originals to the band when it started, and Donovan has already had influence on how those songs ended up being done.
0: Right.
1: So I don't know, but I don't know if we would call it co-writing, you know, all the time. So it's just like a slow process of I think music coming together. I think that's what a band is. I think a lot of people think a band, you know, there are musicians out there who can get bands together and they're just incredible right away.
0: Right.
1: But I think for a lot of us, there's this time of figuring things out. And this band especially, you know, to be completely blunt, our set list is something I threw together with the idea of what can I get together for this gig? With the least risk of us falling on our face, not knowing how many rehearsals we'll actually ever have.
0: Yeah, yeah, sure, sure.
1: We live in a pretty unpredictable world, so... we don't. In fact, our rehearsal on Tuesday was our first rehearsal since right before that first gig.
0: Well, Donovan, since I've known you, you kind of strike me as kind of an arranger. Would you consider that to be true?
2: Yeah, absolutely. Yeah, so that's part of a little bit about what Mark's talking about is I just have inclinations to arrange for sure.
0: Well, my ex-wife has been playing with the same bass player for 9 years. And on rehearsal nights, it was always really fun because he is the arranger. And when he comes in and he says, you know, let's try it this way or let's try it that way. And I kind of think you're that dude.
2: I am. Yes, for sure. I have opinions about like texture and
0: nuance.
2: And exactly. Like like giving the song a shape and giving them even the set maybe a shape and stuff of that nature. Because I studied jazz. That's what I ended up getting a degree in.
0: So how long have you been playing bass?
2: As long as I've been playing guitar, honestly.
0: Oh, really? Okay.
2: It's just professionally more after school. Because when I was in school, I was studying guitar. And that's actually how I met Mark, was I was taking lessons at Adams State while I was in high school. Because that was like the best thing available to me in the valley at the time. And
0: he was good. What was his name?
1: Roberto.
0: Yeah,
2: he's super
0: yeah.
2: good. I know. Yeah, we talk about him all the time.
0: He is.
1: Yeah, he's still in Santa Fe.
0: Very cool.
1: Doing a lot of stuff. He plays with the Santa Fe Symphony Orchestra down there.
0: Very cool.
2: Yeah, he's fantastic. There's so many, because me and Mark, honestly, when we started brainstorming of playing together, it was when we ran into each other at Safeway in Alamosa, and I was like, I'm moving back to Alamosa part-time at least. And he's like, oh, we should play. And we started chatting a bit, and man, we both had a lot of it was just music philosophy, and both Roberto would come up quite a bit. And it looks like maybe Marcus made it, huh?
0: Marcus Newell has joined the crowd. Welcome, Marcus. Nice to have you. Well, you know, I mean, I've got to say it again. Watching Mark's career evolve and see him mature and grow, and now seeing you come back into the picture, it's just really cool. I just got to say. So thanks for being here. Thanks for making the time to do that.
2: It's fun.
0: Well, we're going to throw you right into the fire here, dude, since you showed up late. Do you know what you're going to play next? Do you want to have a word with these guys?
1: Nintendo. We're going to do Nintendo next. Does that sound good?
2: If
1: you hear it called Kyoto, don't get confused. We're now using those interchangeably.
2: Yeah. So this is a song I wrote, and for a project that I do have one album without. It's called Amazing Adventures, and I have another.
1: It's fantastic too.
2: I have another album that I'm just sitting on, but I should get it out in the next couple years. I feel like George R. R. Martin though, but it's basically done.
0: So let me reiterate here: we have Bananaconda with Marcus Newell on cajon, Donovan Jaramillo on bass ukulele.
2: Yeah.
0: And Mark Eaton ripping it up on guitar over there in the corner. So thanks for being here, guys.
1: Yeah, thanks for having us. You guys are always awesome. It's always a pleasure.
2: Okay. You ready?
3: Yep. Let me just see.
2: Starts on F.
1: Okay. Yeah.
2: On the end of four.
1: I need to count this one, yeah.
2: One, two, three, and four.

0: Okay, that was an original by Donovan Armijo of the band Banana Conda. And they will be playing tonight at 9 o'clock at the Vic on the corner of First and Sackett in downtown Salida until midnight. So, again, thanks for being in the studio, guys. I bet you have one more for us.
1: Yeah. What did we do? Oh, Amy. You want to do Amy?
0: Yeah.
2: Sure.
1: Yeah, we'll do a cover.
2: Okay, give me one sec.
1: Yeah, I like that tune a lot, Donovan.
2: Thanks, man. Thank you. It's coming together. Some of these we learned the other day, and it's easy to get in a rut with stuff where you just keep playing the same stuff. So we're trying to avoid that with this band, this project. All right. Mm-hmm. 1, 2, 3, 4.

0: with you. I don't know what to do.
1: Try not to make too much noise there when I move the mic over back this way. So Mark Dudrow weighed in on that song while you guys were playing it.
2: Oh, cool. Hey, what's up, Mark? Thanks for listening.
1: He said you guys are great, but you need a cello player.
3: Since day one.
2: Yeah. He's never wrong, that guy.
1: Anyway, yeah. So hi, guys.
2: Yeah, hey.
1: Hey, how are you doing?
2: That was a lot of fun.
1: Yeah, it was. It was a lot of fun. I don't really know what other questions I might have for you. You're familiar and you're here, and I thank you for being here. Is there anything else you want people to know?
2: I mean, I guess we got to say the usual. There's a couple of things, actually. First off, if you do show up tonight, if you bring a banana to feed the banana cow, that would be fantastic. I mean, he does accept tributes. He gets cranky otherwise. So that's never good.
1: Well, there's a question. How did you guys come upon that name?
2: Well, I was leaving the dispensary one day and I looked down at the jar I had in my hand and it said Bananaconda on it.
1: Oh.
2: And I was like, that's a cool name.
1: Yeah.
2: So, it comes straight from a strain of marijuana. I couldn't come up with any better story on the spot. So that's the truth. So then I looked into it. I don't know if people know this, but picking a band name is not easy.
1: It's
2: very hard these days, especially the internet means anybody, you know, if somebody in New York has the same name as you and has 185 followers, people are still going to get confused between you and them when they search.
1: Yes. I mean?
2: It doesn't matter. So it worked. There's nobody using it. And that's where we came up with that name. But
1: I like it.
2: Yeah. And so you can find us on Facebook, Bananaconda. It's the whole word banana.
1: Okay.
2: Anaconda. It's like banana and anaconda put together. And if you'd follow us, that'd be fantastic. We do have some T-shirts and stuff. If anybody's interested.
1: Well, I will have to tag you on the Facebook post that I put up this morning.
2: Oh, yeah.
1: You sent me some really good pictures. I think your dad took those pictures.
4: Oh, yeah, he did. My dad did take them.
1: Real nice job. Anyway, if you see me on Facebook, I will tag the band, and you can just click and go over there. I think that we have some YouTube stuff to put up from today, so that'll go up there, too.
2: Cool.
1: If you guys develop a YouTube channel, we'll make sure that you get that, and you can put that up there, too.
2: Rock,
1: so how does that sound?
2: You guys are awesome, man.
1: Yeah?
2: Yeah, thanks to Hal. Shout out to Hal, who was helping.
1: Oh, Hal is so awesome. He's such an asset to this station.
2: Yeah, shout out.
1: Everybody here knows that, too. So, another opportunity. Do you have one more for us?
2: Yeah, we could do. We got a little A minor jam. Actually, Mark, this is going to make you smile. I used to play this with Sweet Radish.
1: Oh, okay.
2: Yeah.
1: That was another past band of Mark's.
2: Yep.
1: Okay, very cool.

0: Another fairly smooth transition. That worked out okay.
1: Yeah, it really did.
0: So, I think I know what you guys are going to be doing tonight. You need to head down to the Vic and catch these guys at the Vic. Yeah. Anaconda.
1: Yeah,
0: Mark Albion, Donovan Armijo, and Marcus Newell on Cajon. Guys, thank you so much for coming into the studio today.
1: Yeah, thank you guys so much.
0: We really appreciate it.
2: Yeah, thank you.
0: As always, it being Salida, you have a lot of other options musically too, both in Salida and further up the valley in Monta Vista. Justin Allison is playing at the Arts Collective right down the street here. Brooke Beasley is at Salida Mercantile. This is First Friday, by the way, so there's lots of artistic events happening around town. You guys have plenty to do to keep yourselves busy. You have some really good music to see before you do your show, too.
1: Yeah.
0: I don't know how long it's going to take you to set up, but anyway, there's a lot going on. We've got Bruce Warren and Patsy O'Brien at Liberty Hall doing the Americana jazz thing, and Tony Trahan and the Blue Crew, Swamp Rock Zydeco, at Tres Litros. Brother in the Haze, an Americana band, playing up at Coyote Mescaleria up in Buena Vista. It's Karaoke Friday at Split Happens Bowling Center. Banana Conda at the Victoria Tavern. And later on tonight, Karaoke Night up at the Lariat in BV2. So tons to do. Put these guys at the top of your list. I think they're going to kind of blow the roof off the joint tonight. What do you guys think?
1: Yeah, I think so.
0: Yeah. Well, thanks one more time for being in the studio. I think I'm going to turn it back to Big Bird, and sure appreciate your company.
1: Ditto.

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1: Did you know that tick bites are a year-round concern for Coloradans? 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

0: In March, President Trump and Defense Secretary Pete Hegseth denied the U.S. was responsible for bombing the school. They spoke to reporters aboard Air Force One.
1: Did the United States bomb a girls' elementary school in southern Iran on the first day of the war and kill 175 people?
2: In my opinion, based on what I've seen, that was done by Iran.
1: Is that true, Mr. Hegseth? It was Iran who did that?
3: We're certainly investigating.
4: But the only side that targets civilians is Iran.
2: We think it was done by Iran.
0: That was Defense Secretary Pete Hegseth and President Trump. In July, President Trump told a different story, appearing on Fox News, talking about the airstrike.
5: There are images from this site that show fragments that appear to be from U.S. Tomahawk missiles. Is it possible that old intelligence or a mistake during a very active time in the war led to this event?
2: It is, but it's also possible that those images that you have are AI generated. Now, I know we're waiting for a conclusive report. I don't think there can be a conclusive report.
0: Oh, really? So that's President Trump talking about the report. Jeremy Scahill, you are the co-founder of Dropsite News. This is an incredible investigation massacre at Manav. Can you respond to what Hegseth and Trump said and talk about the state of the investigation into this deadly attack on the schools February 28th that killed over 150 people, as you said, 120 of them children?
6: Amy, I think there's only two possibilities here for what actually happened that day. On the one hand, it's possible that because Pete Hegseth came in with a tone set by Trump himself, that civilian deaths don't matter, that soldiers and military personnel should not worry about killing or injuring civilians, that they eliminated the entire department that is supposed to do civilian harm mitigation, that they used AI, including Maven systems developed by Palantir, to rush to develop as many targets as possible, that they had old satellite photos that indicated that this was a military base and not a school, and that because of that disregard for civilians and civilian life, they pushed forward and said, we want to break records. They're always talking about records and maximize lethality. And so it was a process where they didn't care and they just started striking everything. On the flip side of it, and you know, former senior State Department official told me this, knowing what she knows about the entire system and the fact that this was struck in the first hours of the first day of this war that they had been planning, that something very sinister may well be at the core of this. And so, you know, it's important to say, up until the year 2013, this area in Manav was actually a facility that was operated by the IRGC. We obtained documents, and the satellite photos also show this clearly, showing that in 2014, the school filed for registration, the IRGC donated the land, the province redistricted the whole area, and the IRGC actually moved most of its facilities nearly 2 miles away. That base, which was a publicly known base, was not hit during these attacks that morning. Instead, it was an area that was a school, a car wash, a clinic, what we would call in America a strip mall. And the only remaining IRGC building in that vicinity was an administrative office of the naval forces of the IRGC. And they had totally vacated that property after the June 2025 war. So what happened that day was there was literally no presence of the IRGC whatsoever there. And in fact, satellite photos from just weeks that the public can see from just weeks before this strike, you could see the murals on the wall. You could see the soccer field. Some of the satellite photos show shadows of tiny people playing outside. I spoke to Wes Bryant, who used to be one of the people in charge of civilian harm mitigation at the Pentagon up until 2025. His division was the one that Hegseth shut down. And he said that you, under the rules and the doctrine, they should have checked the most readily available satellite imagery before launching any strike of that nature. The other thing is Tomahawk cruise missiles have cameras on them. They can loiter. They can shift direction. So there are many, many questions that need to be asked about this. This is one of the single gravest war crimes that I'm aware of since Vietnam. It's akin to the Amariah shelter bombing in Baghdad, Iraq in the 1991 Gulf War, when the U.S. dropped a bomb, a bunker buster bomb, ripped open a hole in a bunker where hundreds of civilians were, and then dropped another 2,000-pound bomb directly, incinerating more than 400 people. It rises to the level of gravity of that crime. And it's really just shocking that there isn't more outcry from the American public and the U.S. Congress. This is one of the most severe war crimes. And it's not like, you know, the tone under Obama where he says, oh, oops, we tortured some folks, or they said, you know, we regret this. Trump's people are defiant about this. And the Democrats, you know, they're not in control of the Congress right now, but this should be front and center of foreign policy questions toward Donald Trump. If the Democrats regain control of the House of Representatives, they should go after them for this. These are war crimes.
0: Has any investigation been done by the U.S. government, made public?
6: No, the United States Central Command is supposedly doing an investigation, but Bradley Cooper, the head of CENTCOM, lied in front of Congress and said this was an active IRGC missile base. There's no evidence to suggest that there ever were missiles launched from this site. And this was congressional testimony. It seems like at the best case scenario is that they kind of say this was human error, artificial intelligence, and outdated maps because the threat was so serious and we moved forward and oops, this was a mistake. That would be the best case scenario. The worst case scenario in some ways is that Trump's people and the Pentagon just simply say, oh no, this is Iranian propaganda. We still think that maybe the IRGC bombed it themselves. That's why it's so important to have actual investigations. The UN sent a commission there, and they've determined that it's a war crime because just on the basis of the idea that if they used AI, if they use systems where they shut down the civilian harm mitigation and they didn't check to see what was there before they launched the missile, that satisfies the legal barriers to indicate that a war crime, not just a crime against humanity, was committed.
0: Jeremy, we just have 20 seconds, but the devastating pictures of, I mean, the victims are not only those who've died, but the children that survived that are saying to their parents, I wish I had been one of the martyrs to be with my friends. These last 20 seconds, the effect today.
6: You know, one of the drawings from the psychologist, a child just drew a severed hand. And she said, you know, that the kids feel like they did something wrong. That they don't understand why their friends died and they weren't able to save them.
0: Jeremy, we have to leave it there. It is an incredibly devastating report. Jeremy is co-founder of Dropsite News. We'll link to your new investigation and film, Massacre at Manav, the school that became a grave. A happy birthday to Laura Bastios. Early happy birthday to Becca Staley. Special thanks to our crew here in Publix, the House of Journalism in Berlin, Frederick Gaillard, Frank Biedman, and Yasmin Arnold and Dennis Moynihan. I'm Amy Goodman. Thank you so much for joining us.
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10: Well, hey there, Salida. It is Friday, and you are here with From the Coop, our weekly interview show where we bring in local individuals and entities to provide updates on items of interest to you, our community. From the Coop airs on Fridays from 1 to 2. You can find it on our app and archives for 2 weeks after the program. And we are here. It is October, which means a lot of exciting things in the air, one of which is local and national elections. So today we brought in Lori Mitchell, the Chaffee County Clerk and Recorder. Hi, Lori.
11: Good morning. How are you?
12: I'm doing well. How are you?
10: Good. Thanks for taking time out of what I'm sure is a busy season to be here.
12: Yep. Couldn't wait to get here.
10: Can you give us just a little information about you and your role in our local government?
12: Sure. So Office of Clerk and Recorder is in charge of a lot of things that are important to folks that live here. We do your registration and titling of your motor vehicles. We also record public documents as well as DD-214s and any important document that you want to keep in a safe spot. We issue marriage licenses. We also are the clerk to the board of county commissioners, so we keep the minutes and post the agendas. And then finally, and one that seems to get a lot of attention now, and it used to be kind of boring, but not anymore, is elections. We are your local designated election official, and we run we administer the elections for our county.
10: All right. Well, thank you for the work that you do. And let's just move on to the key dates that voters in Chaffee County should keep in mind for this election.
12: Sure. So something exciting, our ballots are going to be able to be mailed to all of our active registered voters starting on Monday. I know it's Cabrini Day here, but state holiday, but the ballots will drop from our print vendor's location in Washington State, and they will be making their way to your post office box or your mailbox sometime by the end of next week, hopefully. That date is about a week earlier than we normally were able to mail them by state law. During the recent legislative session, we had been pressing for it for years, but we just thought we needed a little extra time with sometimes the Postal Service takes a little extra time to get your ballots to you. So we wanted to give folks enough time to get their ballot and get a vote and get it back. So we've been asking for this extra time, and we were able to get that in legislation now. So they will be going out on Monday for us. Some counties I know are actually mailing them today, but for our print vendor, this was the earliest that change that we could get to get the ballots out a little earlier for folks.
10: All right. And is that a statewide change, the early ballots?
12: It sure is. It's a statewide change. And so there's a window of a week when you can send them out, that initial mailing. And then following that, though, folks are updating their address. If it wasn't in there initially correctly, they are registering to vote, moving to our county, moving out of our county. So the list is dynamic. And so every day, we call them dailies, we mail new ballots out every single day. So sometimes it could be 50, sometimes it could be 10. But every single day up until about a week before the election, we are mailing new ballots out to folks every day. Sometimes somebody just needs a replacement ballot. Things happen at households. Things get spilled on a ballot, or as we're looking through our 17-inch ballot, sometimes it takes a little while to vote, and it's at your house for a couple weeks, and things happen. So we're more than happy to get you a new ballot, or you can always come to the office and get a new ballot. We do have to keep in mind the important date about a week ahead of the election. We cannot put a ballot in the mail. So you would have to appear in person at either a vote center or our office to receive a ballot. So just keep that in mind. So if you don't get your ballot, make sure you take action and give us some notice so we can get you a new one.
10: And that would be October 27th?
12: I believe so, yes.
10: Yeah, that's it's a like Tuesday that before mm-hmm. the 3rd. And voting day is on the 3rd this year, November 3rd.
12: It is November 3rd, Tuesday, November 3rd. That's our big day. So, yeah, we've got a lot of things to do between now and then, but we're ready for it. And I know it always seems like there's a lot of extra chaos and people are hyping things up in certain ways, either with, kind of worrying folks about the Postal Service and things like that. But from our end, we are just business as usual. We've got our eye on the prize, and we're just completing the mission now.
10: And I know that for some places in the United States, mail-in voting is something new. How long have we been doing it in Colorado and in Chaffee County?
12: We've been pioneers in mail voting. We were early on to adopt no excuse absentee voting, where you didn't have to bring a doctor's note or be confined to a hospital in order to get a mail ballot. And then we pioneered permanent mail-in voters. So once you got on the mail ballot list, we didn't take you off every year. So I believe when I first started in the Office of Clerk and Recorder about 15 years ago, before everybody just received a ballot by mail, that didn't happen until 2013. But in 2011, I believe we were already about 82% of our voters here in Chaffee County were on the permanent mail-in voter list. So it's very popular for our county. And you can see why. We're going to get a ballot in the mail here next week. And it is 17 inches long, the paper. So it's 8.5 by 17, and it is jam-packed full of stuff. So there's a record setting, either a tie or a record of how many state ballot measures there are. You want to be able to sit at your house with your 126-page blue book and research your measures and make some informed decisions. And people love doing it at home.
10: Yeah, it is pretty handy. And I did notice on your website that you can, even right now, before you get your ballot, you can go on and do a sample ballot and check it out and what it'll look like for you.
12: You sure can. It's a really handy tool. If you haven't checked it out, you plug in your address and it'll show you the ballot that you will be receiving. And you can even make choices on there and print it out. And that can be your go-by when your ballot actually comes in the mail. Or if you prefer to vote in person when our vote centers open, you could take that sample ballot to the vote center and you have a little cheat sheet.
10: Mm-hmm. And we also on KHEN, we have a build your ballot under community resources under our news tab, and you can just put in your address. Because a fun fact that I learned in researching some things this year is that we have two districts right next to each other. So we have District 13, but then if you live in Pinion, you're actually in District 60. So that, if you don't know that, can trip you up. I thought that was so interesting that we have people living so close together right here in Chaffee County that have those different districts. So you want to watch out for that.
12: Exactly. So after the census, when we do, as a country, we do redistricting and reapportionment. We do it across the country and in our state. For the current legislation about the maps, we had fair maps, if you remember, all of going through all of that, and we have these boards that help with the redistricting. So after the census, when that process was going on, I believe in different districts, there can only be maybe a 5% population difference. And so in order to make the numbers work for our little county of Chaffee County, they needed to split off only about 1,500 people from House District 60 and split them off into this new district of 13. We were previously, the entire county was in House District 60, if you remember our longtime representative, Jim Wilson. So we're still part of that a little bit. And then we do have this new district. So when our state grows too, we added a whole, congressional district as well.
10: Okay, that's interesting. I didn't know the background to it. I just saw it there. And at first I thought I was making a mistake, and then I researched it and realized, nope. That's correct.
12: And then we assign them their own precinct. So they're precinct 6. And it's, like you say, over there in Pinion and wraps around. It doesn't encompass anybody that's inside the city of Salida. It's just they're out in the county and there are precinct 6 because the precinct can't cross, a line for a state house. So anyway, if you live in precinct 6, just know that you're in House District 60 and your ballot's going to look a little bit different than the rest of the county.
10: But I did notice on that sample ballot, there is an option for District 60. And
12: yes,
10: if you go to our ballot tool, once you put in your address, it's going to know where you live and all the things.
12: It'll know exactly, yes.
10: Mm-hmm. So that's how you make sure you're getting the proper sample ballot. And of course, the ballot that's going to be mailed to you knows where you live. So
12: yes, exactly. And then you'll notice if you are in the city of Salida, you have to be in the city of Salida to vote on the city of Salida measures. There's two on there.
10: All right. So I noticed you send out some weekly updates as we get closer to election time. And looking through those, I noticed a couple things. Number one, you put a local Tabor notice out. Can you tell us a little bit about what a local Tabor notice is and how it applies to our local ballot this year?
12: Sure. So for elections, we call, the big word would be measures. So in Colorado, we have two kinds of measures to be on the ballot. If a measure is an issue, that means it's a Tabor issue, and that affects your taxes. There's a whole, it's actually in the Constitution, it was a constitutional amendment years ago. So we have state law, and it's by the Colorado Constitution, that we need to send out a notice to registered voters at their household to notify them that there will be something affecting their taxes on their ballot. So that's what's called a local, it's a Tabor issue notice. And so it's exactly like the state blue book, we just have a local blue book. So the state blue book would be for everybody would get those same issues across the state. And our local one just goes out to jurisdictions here locally. So if something affects your taxes, that entity, whoever puts it on the ballot, is responsible for sending out this local Tabor notice. Many times, there's multiple jurisdictions that will have an issue on a ballot, a local ballot. So our laws and rules, and only makes sense, is we're supposed to send it out at least cost. So we could have a city of Salida issue in the local book. We could have the fire district in there. We could have multiple things in there. Not necessarily everybody's going to be able to vote on those. They're not going to be on their ballot, but we combine them into one issue to save money. And we mail them to the household, not to the individual voter. That also saves money. So this year we have one local issue, and that is from the Chaffee County Fire Protection District. They are putting an issue on the ballot, and it will just appear on not every single household in this in the town of Buena Vista, but most of them. They will have an issue on their ballot to see if they want to be included in the Chaffee County Fire Protection District going forward. Currently, they are not. They just, from what my understanding is, they contract with the county right now and they pay for their services, but this would just include them in the entire district as a whole. So the entire town of Buena Vista would be inside this special district, which is governed by Title 32 in state statute. The different thing about a special district is non-resident property owners get to vote as well, because it affects their taxes on their property that they own there. And this is just for special districts. So the folks that live in that proposed district will be getting the question on their ballot, as well as the fire district produced a non-resident property owner list for us of about 230 folks that we will send ballots out that will just have that one specific question on it. It'll just have the fire district question on it, and it could be sent to Weld County or some address in Denver. Those non-resident property owners still need to be registered to vote in the state of Colorado. We're not sending ballots to Texas or Utah, but we will send them to the non-resident property owners, and they will get to vote on that issue. In fact, some of these on our 230 person list will live in the city of Salida. So somebody that lives in the city of Salida might own property up in the town of Buena Vista that's in the proposed district. And so they will be getting two ballots from me. One will be a property owner ballot. And I have a nice little sheet in there like, this is the reason you're getting a second ballot. So to eliminate some phone calls, but we'll be ready for the phone calls if it does happen.
10: All right. So maybe I used to live in Buena Vista and now I live down here in Salida and I rent out that property or whatever.
12: Exactly. And it has to be a person. It's not if it's owned by a trust or a corporation or something. It's an individual person and their spouse.
10: Okay.
12: Or a civil union partner.
10: All right. There's a lot to think about in your job, isn't there?
12: Yeah, we call it sausage making, you know, the behind the scenes. It's like, holy cow. Yeah, just keeping it all square. So that's kind of run as a second election for us. So we, you know, I make one person in charge of that. They have their own little poll book. They're going to be in charge of sending them out. And when they come back, they're going to check them in completely separate from our other election. But we just want to make sure that folks that are eligible get a ballot and they know that they can vote it.
10: That leads me into a question about your staff and volunteers. Can you tell me how that's going? How many people do you have working for you? And how do you utilize volunteers in your business?
12: For elections, we do, we get election judges. The volunteers come mostly from the major political parties. So every 2 years, when the major political parties host their caucus in the spring, there are precinct committee folks that are assigned who then recruit volunteers to become election judges. And we do that. We get that list, the party list, caucus list, once every 2 years. And those folks are appointed for 2 years. Then once the elections come up, we notify those folks first, see if they can help us out for our election judges for that year. And if they can't, we just keep them on the list for 2 years and then we go to a new list. That list usually doesn't give us everything we need. So folks can, We have an application process online, that folks could print out and submit to us if they're unaffiliated and not with a political party, as well as any other folks that didn't attend the caucus but are still registered with a party, either a major party or a minor party. We keep a list of those, and then we just that's some sausage making in and by itself is the matching of the people, and it has to be bipartisan. So anything we do, it wouldn't be two folks of the same party doing anything ever. There's always two people. We call it two is the best. So two,
10: it's like the buddy system.
12: It's a definitely buddy system, and it's always bipartisan. And so we, for a general election like this, we'll probably do 60 to 70. I think the most we've ever had, and that was for a presidential election. That's about 75 people. And there's really only one dedicated person in my office that's designated in elections. And so we have a lot of role sharing for my entire staff. So I have a staff of 11. A couple of them are up in my motor vehicle office in Buena Vista, though. But we share a lot of duties for the sausage making, and it's always other duties as assigned, and it could change, you know, minute by minute. But we end up seating these judges, and that's one of the best parts of our job. We get to meet a lot of folks from the community, and I think they really enjoy it. And they get to meet folks that they don't normally hang out with. So they've lasting friendships. Then they realize they go to the same church, or and they have things to talk about, or their kids are the same age. So it's a very rewarding experience. They get to administer the election from behind the scenes, and folks come back year after year after year. And some we've had for 30 some years.
10: Oh, wow. That's a long time.
12: It sure is.
10: So you are, I know election security is always a big topic, and you addressed it a little bit before, but I saw that you are conducting a public logic and accuracy test that's on 8 a.m. and Wednesday, October 7th. Can you tell us a little bit about that? And it looked like the public was invited to attend, correct?
12: Sure. The public is always invited to attend this testing of the voting equipment. So what happens is, we have a testing board that consists of one representative from the Democratic Party, one representative from the Republican Party. Sometimes we add other people if the town of Buena Vista wants to send a representative because they have a town issue or this or that. We can have more testing board members, but it generally is those two party representatives and myself, or somebody that I designate for my staff. We each have what's called a test deck of ballots. So we have the major parties' representatives vote 10 ballots. I'm sorry, 25 ballots each. So they each have 25. And then the county, sometimes our test deck, just depending on how many things are on the ballot, you know, our test deck this time is going to be like 450 ballots. We then hand count those onto sheets. So we have a we know what the results are supposed to be, and then we run those through the machine and test it. That's basically it, to make sure it's counting every possible. If somebody, you know, overvoted a race or undervoted a race, we test if there's write-in candidates, all the functionality of every single piece that's the voting system that will be used in the election. So it's all the tabulation equipment. It's also the accessible voting tablets that we use at the vote centers. So all of those things are tested over and over to make sure that they're calculating the votes correctly.
10: All right. And is this something you do every time?
12: We do this every time by state law. And I think everybody across the country always performs a test before and a test following. So it's very standard. And you probably see if folks are following different things across the state, you'll see other counties. We just had our public logic and accuracy test today, so passed with flying colors. It's never not passed. I mean, it's always passing. So, but we do go through the paces, and we have a viewing area that folks are invited to come. It's just not a super large area. If we had a big group, we would rotate folks in and out, but we encourage folks to come check it out. We'll be available for questions. I think it's something, if you're interested, to it'd be something to watch.
10: All right. And I'm going to let this go by because sometimes that. All right. And since we're paused anyway, is there anything that do you want to talk about? I mean, there's so many things on the ballot. I went last night and was thinking about asking you, and I'm like, there are so many things here.
12: You know what might be interesting? I don't know if folks realize at the end of this, it has the judges in here performance evaluation.
10: Oh, okay.
12: Something interesting.
10: I know exactly how to phrase that.
12: Okay.
10: So as I looked through my ballot, it's that time of year, and some of the things I knew were coming, but there's a lot in there. And one thing that I'm always interested about is the judges. It's something that often I don't feel qualified to vote on. So how can someone find information about those extra things that sometimes feel like they're on our ballot? I shouldn't say extra, because for a lot of people, they're maybe the most important thing. But for me, I'm getting a lot of information through the news or in the media about certain ballot measures, but those judges seem to kind of sneak by me. How can you recommend that people find information about those other pieces that they can find on their ballot?
12: I think it's helpful to note that you should be getting the state blue book. It's got the blue cover. It's on newspaper type print. It's going to be a whopping 126 pages. You should be receiving one of those at your house. If you haven't received one, you can call us. I'll send you one out from our office, or you can come pick them up. And we actually usually put them out on our ballot box out front if you need a new one. If you turn to the back of that blue book, you will find the judicial performance evaluations. It has a performance evaluation for those judges that are on your ballot. And don't feel like you have to vote every single thing on your ballot. You just vote what you're comfortable voting on. You could send me back a blank ballot. I'll give you vote credit and we'll call it a day. But if you do want to learn more about the judicial performance of these folks that are on your ballot, I think folks sometimes don't realize that they're listed. The evaluations are actually listed in your blue book.
10: Anything else in that blue book that people will receive that you want to point out or highlight?
12: It's just if you want to get the pro and the con statements in there, whittled down to, you know, giving everybody time and space to put. Sometimes they're very interesting. If you just need a little bit more information. One thing that I forgot to mention that is new, I think a couple years ago there was legislation that if there was going to be a ballot issue on a state issue, that you had to produce a graph, some sort of, not a graph, but a chart of, you know, if you make this much money, then it's going to mean this to you. And they wanted to make it more in plain terms. And yes, we all need more information. Sometimes we need things, you know, explained to us so we don't get confused. That being said, it's caused us a little drama because it really added a lot of space to our ballot that, you know, and we can imagine there's a lot of ballots across different jurisdictions that have to be multilingual. So they're getting two separate pieces of paper, two cards, three cards, and it makes it hard to get them all back together and get them in. But it did add a lot of space, but there is going to be something different when you see on your ballot. You'll see that chart, and it'll have an explanation in the blue book as well.
10: Okay. So on the physical ballot, we'll have a chart.
12: It will.
10: And that's the first time, this election is the first time that we will see that?
12: Yes, and I think there's just narrow parameters. Has to be an issue that's going to affect something. And this is the first time that has happened at the state level. And that's why you will see this chart for the first time.
10: Okay. And you've done this a long time, Lori. How long? Again, we're talking with Lori Mitchell. She is the Chaffee County Clerk and Recorder. We're talking a little bit about elections and some of the dates that you have coming up. How long have you been doing this work?
12: I started in 2011, so we're getting up there, 15 years or so. So, yeah, started before a coordinated election in 2011.
10: Okay.
12: So, yeah, but this will be my last election I run here, as I'll be retiring in January after my term ends. But more on that later. We're just, believe me, we're just getting through it. That's all we're doing.
10: Well, you know? I'm curious, what to you is sort of the hardest part of this, and what's the most exciting or what brings you the most satisfaction or joy when you're doing this work?
12: I think just helping my community navigate their local government. We have to touch, everybody's life at some point or another. And it's very rewarding to try to help them navigate all those things, have answers, have where they can, if we don't have it, phone a friend, I call, well, we're going to phone a friend and figure out where you need to go to fix this. And I don't like it. Long time residents here, you know, generations and generations. And I try to think about my parents navigating something around when they were elderly or my grandparents. And I'm like, I don't want to, you know, somebody to call and then we'll give them, well, you got to call over here. We got to do, no, but I'm going to go try to fix it for them as best I can. So anyway, that's a very rewarding part. We're always looking to what can we do to help. And, I think that's what's great about our entire county.
10: Great. Thank you for answering that. And that leads in well to what can people do? Where do people go to find the most effective, relevant information? They've lost their ballot. Has it shown up? Something has gone wrong and they want reliable information. Where do they go?
12: They're going to call our office or visit our website, chafeyclerk.colorado.gov. They can also go to the Secretary of State's website. Believe me, you're going to hear a lot of stuff. It's already happening. People are getting text messages. People are spoofing things. I think I've even heard somebody spoofing my voice and putting them on messages. So if something sounds weird, let's all just take a moment. Let's not share stuff right away. Let's call and get the real truth. So I think it's going to be, everybody needs to buckle up, as I say, because it's going to be a whole hotbed of crazy. And now till Election Day, it's probably just going to keep escalating. We're going to block out the noise and make sure you call us for reliable information. We love talking to you. We're proud of what we do. So we love it when we get to talk to you and give you the real story.
10: So can we go back to someone spoofing your voice?
12: I had a report of somebody spoofing my voice, like they got a voicemail and it sounded like me the voicemail.
10: And what did the voicemail say?
12: It was something, some sort of voting thing, but something had to do with property too. So I'm not sure if it was for an issue or against it. And when you get one call, you're like, oh yeah, maybe. And then I got two calls to tell me. So it's kind of hard to trace and kind of hard to track down, but we know that they're out there. And I think other clerks have experienced it as well.
10: Wow.
12: And sometimes they're just very cryptic text message you'll get. You're like, we're calling about your registration. Well, it's like, what? My car registration, my voter registration, my extended warranty or what? I mean, you know, the old joke. So
10: my extended warranty.
12: It's like, what are they doing now? So it's very cryptic, but I don't want people, let's not panic. Things are going on just like there's nothing to panic about. You know, we had times where we're like, is the post office going to deliver the mail or not? You know what I mean? We're panicking. I made this joke to my staff. I'm like, I'm going to go buy an ice cream truck. It's going to have a bell on it. I'm loading up the ballots. I'm going block by block, ringing that bell, and they're going to come out and get their ballot. I mean, I was just, and then it got to be like, that's probably not the worst idea I've ever had. So I had a backup plan. We've had to have plans and backup plans, even during the primary election with the fires and things. And if we were going to evacuate, if we weren't, we were going to help other jurisdictions and, they might, you know, Lake County might have had to come down to Chaffee County to tabulate their ballots. They thought they were going to lose power. So we're on our toes. We have, we'd like to call it plans for plans for plans. So I don't want people to worry. We're just going to get through it. Whatever we've got to do. We're Americans. It's America 250. Let's just get out. Let's celebrate voting. This should be a celebration. And don't panic if you start seeing things online. Well, first day of early voting and there's long lines. That's what it's supposed to be. People are excited to vote. You should be proud of that. That's not a bad thing.
10: So my main message I got from that is when in doubt, call.
12: Please.
10: When in doubt, reach out.
12: And you can email too. Sometimes, you know, people are weird talking on the phone. You can email us, elections@chaffeycounty.org. More than happy to get back to you.
10: All right. And what's your phone number? I know most people are just going to Google it, but let's say it just in case.
12: Directly to the elections office is 719-530-5604. And even if you call that number, we can direct you wherever else. Like I said, I'll phone a friend. We'll figure it out.
10: All right. So we have been talking here with Lori Mitchell. She is the Chaffee County Clerk and Recorder. And anything else that you think our audience should know about elections or, you know, ice cream, whatever.
12: Yep. You know, just know if something goes crazy, I'm just going to get in the ice cream truck. So let's not panic.
10: Do we actually get ice cream with our ballot?
12: I'll have to check on the law exactly, so I'm not bribing anybody to vote, but I can definitely give you out some cool stickers.
10: Okay, great. An I voted sticker. We have one right here in the studio where we are doing this interview, and I know a lot of people really love their I voted stickers.
12: Wait till you see the ones for the big reveal when you get your ballot. So it's going to be exciting. It's something different, and it's unique, and it's truly Chaffee County.
10: All right. I love it. Thank you, Lori. I'm glad you mentioned 250. It is pretty amazing. We all get to vote, you know, 250 years after this whole great experiment has made it this far.
12: That's right. Yeah. It's a celebration. Let's get out there and vote.
10: All right. So you have been listening to Lori Mitchell, Chaffee County Clerk and Recorder, on From the Coop. This is our Friday afternoon show. We go from 1 to 2. And you can find this program after the fact at KHAN.org on our news tab or under our shows page. Thank you so much for tuning in. And now Lori gets to choose a song to phase out with.
12: My all-time favorite, George Michael, Freedom.
10: Seems pretty perfect. Thanks, Lori, for coming in.
12: Thank you.

0: Well, hello, Salida. Happy Friday. Welcome to From the Coop. From the Coop is a weekly interview show highlighting local individuals, entities, and items of interest to our community. Today, we've got Sarah Law here with our City Council update. She is the Strategic Initiatives Manager for the City of Salida. Sarah and I meet before every council meeting to just talk about what happened in the past meeting and discuss the issues coming up in the next work session and council discussions. Hi, Sarah.
1: Hey, Lisa. Thanks for having me back.
0: Yeah, thanks for being here again. We had a little break because there was a two-week break for council.
1: I know. It's pretty luxurious for staff when we get a little bit of a break between council meetings. We're like, oh, we don't have to get this out so quickly.
0: Yes, I bet it feels luxurious. So if you want to just give us a super quick background on you and what you do for the city.
1: So I've been with the city since 2019. I've held several different roles, and now I'm the Strategic Initiatives Manager, which basically is just a fancy way of saying I talk to people, I work on some sustainability projects, and I do some light dabbling in economic development.
0: All right. So we'd like to start off with the non-council updates. Last meeting, or the last time we met, you coined the construction update, the orange cone update, which is what we're calling it from now on. So tell us about the construction.
1: Oh, have you noticed any construction, Lisa?
0: I haven't noticed any.
1: No, I haven't either.
0: I did notice that First Street heading out 291 is now open.
1: It is, yes. So that project is the Poncha Trunk Line Sewer Main Project. So basically, as development grows in Poncha Springs and Salida, we need to increase the pipeline that takes the wastewater from Poncha Springs all the way to the Salida Wastewater Treatment Plant. It was in the Two Rivers area about a week ago. They're moving pretty much every day. So they're working on different aspects of it. So the entrance from 50 to Two Rivers is now back open, and you're going to see them out on the Highway 50.
0: Okay.
1: So very important. Everyone wants their wastewater to move freely. So it is an inconvenience right now, but an important project for the health of our community.
0: All right.
1: Yeah. On 50, you might have noticed some other things happening. It all kind of looks like one big construction conglomeration, but there's also the flour mill development. So that's a private project proceeding under approved development rights. That's more kind of heading towards the canyon in the Cleora area. We also have the South Arc infrastructure project. So that's not impacting 50 too much, but if you see a lot of construction, if you're coming in from the canyon, I'm terrible with north-south, but basically, if you know where Van Devere is, that's where that project is happening, and it's really just putting in sewer, roads, infrastructure, so that when development happens, it will be more affordable. It's pretty much all grant-funded, which is awesome. And then the last project, so if you know, you get to 50, you're like, ooh, I bypassed all that construction. Just wait.
0: There's more.
1: We also have construction on West 291, so by the ball fields. That's also an infrastructure project. That's also making sure that the utilities, the sewer lines, the sidewalks, all of these things are getting upgraded and put in. The end product will be beautiful. Right now, it means I'm hitting construction at least twice a day, probably four times a day, but that's okay. And that project is also grant funded. I do want to make a note, you know, as this construction has kind of landed on our community, this is an anomaly year. This is just a lot of projects all ended up happening around the same time, most of which were grant funded, so they had to happen. So we just want to recognize that it's really impacted our local businesses, and we're hoping that the construction wraps up soon. So 291 should be wrapping up in November. The Poncha Trunk Line Sewer should be wrapping up probably around November too. And then South Arc, it's kind of going to be ongoing, and the flour mill development is a private project, so they proceed under their own
0: timelines.
1: Yep. Yeah.
0: All right. Thanks for that orange cone update. You did mention that there is a survey out and you'd like people to take it. We're going to talk in more detail about what that survey is touching on when we get to the work session, but do you want to tell people how they can find it?
1: Yeah, so it's on the main page of our website, cityofsalida.com. It's one of the kind of moving tabs. It's called a community priority survey. This is, as we kind of wind down from the summer months, we start hopefully entering into a slower, calmer time. We wanted to get feedback from our community on how we should be prioritizing for the budget in 2027. But we can absolutely talk about that in a little bit in more depth.
0: Yes. And community dinner happened.
1: Oh my gosh, since we've met last. Lisa. I had so much fun with you. Lisa was there. Kahan was representing, getting the vibes from the community. We had almost 300 people downtown on F Street, and it supported local businesses. All of the proceeds, which we're still kind of calculating, will go to the Chaffee County Community Small Business Fund. I think it's called the Small Enterprise Fund, but it's basically for local businesses. Lisa, what did you think?
0: We were there. We did a story on it. You can find that on our news page. You can find that on the From the Coop story page. And being there, it was really neat to be a fly on the wall, as much as it would have been fun to sit and have dinner. I enjoyed that kind of, you know, perspective from the sky and just getting to see everybody show up and see the blend of people that were there. For me, it was really interesting to see that a lot of people who have lived in town for a very long time and also people who are brand new and getting to interview people and ask them why they came. And it seemed like at the end, most people wanted to meet some new folks. And when they walked away and we asked them what they got to do, that was what most people said. We just got to sit down and meet some new neighbors, and that it was overwhelmingly a positive response from the interviews that I did.
1: Oh, that's awesome. And special shout out to Lisa and Kahan, because they also were very sweet and helped us clean up.
0: Well, you know, I did hear a lot of people say, oh my gosh, I didn't know about it. I would have bought a ticket. So I think it sounded like it's going to happen again next year, and that perhaps maybe extended.
1: Yeah, I think we, because it wasn't just the City of Salida. There was Monarch, Guidestone, Food Shed Alliance, the Chaffee County CSU Extension Office. Chaffee County was super helpful. It was a work of love between all of these different organizations. So I think we felt really positive afterwards and want to continue it. But to your point, Lisa, we need to sit down and look at the books. But right now, tentatively, yes, we are excited for next year. Small Business Development Center. That's who I was forgetting. Audrey, don't kill me. You do a great job.
0: Congratulations.

0: we hope to hear from you.
1: And if I'm out there and my interest is piqued,
0: yeah.
1: Do I need any special skills? Should I have been in construction or architecture or anything?
0: No. Obviously, if you have an interest or have some background in it, great. But, you know, really, if that is you wanting to try something new, feel free to apply. There's a lot of training on the boards and commissions. There's a lot of helpful materials once you're on the board. So don't let it deter you. If you really have a passion for our historic downtown, that should be enough to get you on that board.
1: Okay, great. All right, now let's move into the phase where we talk about what happened at the last meeting.
0: Yes.
1: And as we said, there was a 2-week break because you don't do the meetings every other week.
0: Yeah.
1: You do them on the first and third Tuesday.
0: That's exactly right.
1: So when there are 5 weeks, five mm-hmm. Tuesdays, you get to have a break. So our last meeting was on the 15th of September.
0: Yeah.
1: A long time ago.
0: Crazy. Yeah. I've slept since then. It's great. So we had just a regular meeting on September 15th, and there were two things of note. One was that we had a second reading and public hearing of the ordinance amending the adoption of the 2021 basically building code. So the city of Salida does not have our own building department. We have an agreement with Chaffee County, and Chaffee County has the building department. This is not unique to Salida. BV does this. Poncha Springs does this. Salida does this. So Chaffee County recently passed an amendment to the building code called Electric Preferred. And what that amendment does is that for new construction, it says that you have to plumb in electric, and if you want gas, plumb in gas too. It does not restrict natural gas at all. What it does is just you have to hit so many credits if you're choosing natural gas. Some of those credits are like a better HVAC system or a really insulated house, which for new construction, hey, that's kind of a perk. And so since Chaffee County adopted it, the city of Salida has an IGA, an intergovernmental agreement, that says within a certain amount of time, we will adopt it too. So the county's building department isn't having to follow different rules and standards per community. And equally as importantly, contractors and developers don't have to kind of look into the code and be like, okay, well, I'm in Salida limits, and so here's how we do building in Salida. Oh, but we just crossed over into Poncha Springs, and this is how we do it in Poncha Springs. So that's why, you know, this kind of lockstep with our Chaffee County Building Department is so important.
1: Okay. And you guys, we've talked about this a couple of times because it was on the consent agenda and then pulled off for discussion.
0: Yep.
1: And this was the final vote. And how did it go?
0: It was voted in. It was a vote of 6-1. And
1: All right. And so one dissenter, and that was Suzanne Fontana. And it seemed like her concern was just about cost. And she wanted to just wait and see how the code landed in unincorporated Chaffee before adopting it.
0: Absolutely. And that's a fair statement.
1: But it was 6-1,
0: mm-hmm.
1: and that is now passed.
0: Yep.
1: What else did you do?
0: We also, so as we've talked about, Lisa, sometimes our consent agenda is for routine business matters, but sometimes our council really wants to dig into something or has additional questions about something. So what they did was they pulled something off the consent agenda, and then we spent some time talking about it. So that item was approving a memorandum of understanding, an MOU, between the City of Salida and Trellis Housing Partners, LLC. And this is for that first and D space to create affordable workforce housing project. So if you guys park on first and D, there's that big parking lot there, and there's a sign that says, you know, future project. That is not going to be a parking lot forever. The importance of it is that that is going to become workforce housing. Unfortunately, the previous business that we were in contract with, they were called Art Space. They basically downsized their company and had to drop a ton of projects in that downsizing.
1: So certainly not exactly how you wanted it to go.
0: No, 100%. We would have loved to continue.

0: continue that project full steam ahead, but these things happen.
1: All right. So moving on, and just as we move on, if you ever want to go back and see this for yourself, you know, perhaps you want to know exactly what someone who dissented had to say, or exactly how did this conversation go. Mm-hmm. If you want the exact replica, yeah, you can go to YouTube.
0: Absolutely. So these, all of our city council meetings are publicly streamed on YouTube. You can go to youtube.com/city of Salida and see for yourself how these conversations went. You can also read about the agendas and all of the materials on the City of Salida webpage. We have an agendas and minutes section. Sometimes it's a little legalese, and so that's why Lisa and I get to talk about it in depth in these shows.
1: And hopefully that's what we do, is get to make it, break it down for you.
0: Yeah.
1: So that you...
0: Lisa's always really good being like, Sarah, I don't know what that means. And I'll be like, I don't know what that means either. Let me look into that for you.
1: Yes. And what is that acronym again?
0: Yeah, exactly.
1: We live with a lot of acronyms in our world.
0: Too many.
1: I would like to everyone to know you can also sign up to get an email. I get it. Mm-hmm. I got one on Wednesday. It's a council update, and it tells me a little bit about what's going to happen at my next work session and my next regular meeting. And I can click there on the packet. So if you're interested in doing that, how can they sign up for that email, Sarah?
0: Yeah, cityofsalida.com. There is on the right-hand side a little button called City News. And underneath that button, there's newsletters. And you can sign up for the Salida Standard and the City Council updates.
1: Perfect. All right, so now we've covered what's going to happen, or what did happen, sorry, at the last meeting. Let's move on to the work session, which sometimes the work session doesn't have a lot of discussion from us. But this time... it actually seems like we're going to talk about it a lot because it's going to tie in with that survey you mentioned earlier.
0: Yeah, absolutely. So I think a lot of people right now are in the midst of budgeting season. You know, we're all kind of getting our materials together for taxes. We're thinking about how the year went. We're trying to plan for the upcoming year. And it's the same thing for the City of Salida.
1: Yes, we are a nonprofit. KHAN is a nonprofit organization. And I have my budget meeting scheduled. If you're out there listening, you might be in the same boat where you're getting ready for your organization to create their budget.
0: Absolutely. So we start the process internally. The city probably starts the process in August. And then we start working on creating the base budget. And then we present it to council with the hopes that we adopt it in December. So... now it is, we're starting the conversation at work sessions, and this is happening at the same time that we have put out something called the Community Priority Survey. And so we're really wanting this to be an active conversation, an active back and forth between city and our community. So that survey is going to be open until the end of October. And that is an opportunity for the community to provide feedback on what they would like to see prioritized. What are the values that you want the city council and city staff to be front of mind when we're allocating funds? And I really hope that you will take the survey. I was joking with Lisa. I was like, oh, it's like 5 to 7 minutes. And then Lisa gently reminded me that... actually, we should really take our time with this and put our thinking caps on, because while I have lived with the survey because I helped create it for a while, I think it is something that we should be thoughtful about.
1: I went to take the survey.
0: Yes.
1: Before you came in, just to be ready for this interview and also to be a helpful citizen. And it was helpful to me. You start off with a quiz question.
0: We do.
1: And we'll talk about that in a sec.
0: Yeah.
1: But then as you go, it is going to ask you questions. I recommend you sit down when you're ready to think about something. You know, it is going to ask you questions that are not necessarily too legalese, but you are going to have to, if you're not a city employee who thinks about this stuff all the time, you're going to read phrases like, I would prefer the city to work within its existing revenues, even if it means fewer services and improvements. You know, it's not just like...
0: yeah.
1: Do you like the park? Yes,
0: right.
1: Or no?
0: Right. And we did do that intentionally, where we were trying to be a little nuanced with it, because we don't want to pit public safety against parks. These are both really important things to our community. And And frankly, that's not how we do budgeting either, right? So we want to hear from you all about what values or what priorities are most important to you. So then we can say, okay, well, actually, we'll put a little bit more in this pot and a little less in this pot based on the community feedback.
1: And it starts off with a question.
0: Yes.
1: And I've gotten permission from Sarah to give this
0: spoilers
1: quiz. What percentage of your property tax payment currently goes to the city of Salida? Mm-hmm. Is it 0%, 2.3%, 8%, or 15%?
0: Yeah. Lisa, did you get it right?
1: I actually did not. Even though we have talked about this before, Sarah, I didn't get it right.
0: Oh, and my goodness.
1: We have had this conversation. I chose 2.3%.
0: Yeah. That does seem like a good one, right? There's a percentage.
1: Like,
0: there's
1: like
0: a decimal point.
1: Yes. I knew it wasn't 15%.
0: Yeah.
1: And I knew it wasn't, I had a feeling it wasn't 8%.
0: Yeah.
1: So it's, and I didn't think it was zero. And then I got there and the correct answer is zero.
0: Yeah.
1: It says Salida is the only comparable municipality that receives no property tax revenue.
0: Yeah.
1: This means the city relies more heavily on other sources, particularly sales tax, which is less predictable.
0: Yeah. So we felt like in this survey, it would be helpful to provide some informational background context before people start answering the questions, because sometimes these, you know, one affects the other. If we don't know as a community that we don't pay property tax to the city of Salida, you may see property tax on your bill, but that goes to Chaffee County. Then that would inform your decision making on whether you want the city to rely just on sales tax or whether you want the city to be looking at other ways to generate revenue and funds. So we did want to make it a little bit educational. So I'm sorry that I nerded out and I'm forcing you to learn something. But
1: I thought it was interesting, honestly.
0: I think it's a really important background that we need to provide as a city to kind of level set when we're having these budgetary conversations. Yeah.
1: So that's the survey. And again, where can you find it?
0: So front page, cityofsalida.com, community priority survey. You might also see little green postcards running around town. There's a QR code on it. You might also see me just coming straight at you with the postcard, forcing you to take the QR code. So we're going to be at several community events. We're going to be at the farmers market this Saturday and October 17th. We are going to have it at the fire department open house, which is October 3rd. Mark
1: yes.
0: your calendars. It'll be so much fun.
1: We are going to be there. Kahan will be there.
0: It's amazing time. I always have a great time at those open houses. And there'll be a couple of other tricklings around. So, definitely come find me. I'll give you a postcard, or you can, not do that and go on the website. It's a little easier.
1: Sure. And that is tied into the work session as they create their budget.
0: Yeah.
1: And Sarah, you had a really interesting point when we talked about the survey and the budget, and that was when you talked about the sales tax.
0: Yeah.
1: And if you are working from a budget that pulls things like your fire and mm-hmm. your police mm-hmm. from your sales tax, you had a thought about that. And I thought it might be nice to have that on the air.
0: Yeah, I think that when we're talking about the health of a community, it is really important to have a balanced revenue stream. Because if we're relying only on sales tax, which in Salida's terms, that means we're really relying mostly on tourism to pay for public safety. And that feels strange, right? Like, we expect a level of public safety all year round. That's part of the reason we live here. We love our police officers. We love our firefighters. They do such wonderful things for our community. Their budgets shouldn't be reliant on whether there's snow on the mountain, right? Like, we need to really, in my opinion, we really need to think hard and fast about whether it makes sense as a community to solely rely on sales tax for these essential services.
1: And my question to you then was, if you look at an argument mm-hmm. where every argument probably has four points coming at it.
0: Yeah.
1: Four opinions.
0: Absolutely.
1: Or more. You know, there's a multifaceted. It's not usually just one or two ideas.
0: Yeah.
1: It's multiple ideas of different people. What are the people who disagree with you going to say?
0: And it's a super valid argument. The argument I've heard the most is that the city's budget has grown exponentially over the past, let's say, 10 years. When we're looking at a Salida from 2016 to a budget for Salida in 2026, these are not the same numbers. And folks making that argument would probably say that the city should think about downsizing a little bit. You know, we had immense growth during the pandemic. We had immense sales tax that helped fund a lot of new projects. And maybe it's time for the city to buckle down a little bit, cut some services, kind of get the spending back down so that then we're not relying on people during what is frankly an economic recession to pay more into city government. And that's a fair statement too, which is why we have the community priority survey, is we really want to hear from our constituents of where are you? You know, where are you at? Are you at a point where, you know, you want our priorities to be thinking about within the existing revenue streams, which is sales tax? Or are you at a point where you think maybe sales tax shouldn't be the only way to make your city government function? Obviously, there's nuances in between those two stark differences, but that's why we have the survey out.
1: All right. And if you are interested in this and it's something that you care about, you can go to the work sessions. I think that's one thing I've learned in talking with you. I always had this impression that a work session was a closed door thing, but a work session that happens the day before the city council meeting, unless it's a holiday, and then it happens the day of.
0: Which is, in the case of this one, October 6th. October 5th is Cabrini Day.
1: Oh.
0: Yeah, so City Hall will be closed.
1: Oh, I'm so glad we just talked about that.
0: Yeah, I realized I didn't mention it before. But yeah, Cabrini Day is October 5th. So if you have, you know, utility bills to pay, either pay it before or pay it on the October 6th.
1: Okay, so the work session will actually be on Tuesday?
0: It will be on Tuesday at 5 p.m.
1: All right.
0: Yeah.
1: I was about to say, which isn't the case this week.
0: I know, but it is. Yeah.
1: Cabrini Day.
0: Cabrini
1: Day. We are running long, so I wish I could hear more about Cabrini Day. I'm going to look it up after this interview.
0: Yes.
1: But if you are interested in this and budget is something that you are passionate about here in the city, you can go to the work session. You won't have any time to speak because council does not vote on anything during a work session.
0: Correct.
1: There will be no decisions made. There will be no votes made. It's just a conversation. So you're welcome to sit and listen. You shouldn't expect to make any comment, but you can do that at the actual meeting, which is maybe a good way to phase into that. What's happening at the meeting on Tuesday?
0: And before we do that, I know we're running long, but I want to say one last thing about the budget. And Lisa and I are going to be talking to the budget ad nauseum for the next couple months. Lisa's going to be sick of me. But I'm already
1: sick of my own budget, Sarah.
0: Yes. Get ready. I wanted to give people just a heads up that the city is changing the way that we are presenting the budget to council. In previous years, we presented council a balanced budget, which means that staff did cuts internally and then presented council something that was pretty much ready to go with a couple tweaks and things here. This year, we're doing something different, which is we're presenting them not a balanced budget. This is on purpose. We feel like it is important to make these cuts transparently out in front of the community, talking about it, asking for people's feedback on surveys. So if you do come to the meeting and you look at the budget and you're like, wow, what is happening? Just know that this is intentional and we are trying to have open dialogue about this.
1: Okay, great. Thank you, Sarah.
0: Yeah.
1: So at our upcoming meeting, which again is this Tuesday, what are you up to?
0: So work sessions at 5 p.m., stay on 6 p.m. Or whenever the work session ends, we are going to have a regular council meeting. So as always, we have the consent agenda. We have the public comment period, which if you just listen to the budget and you want to provide some public comment, that's a great 3-minute opportunity to do so.
1: Or your streetlights out, or
0: exactly.
1: Whatever.
0: Exactly. And then we move on to a couple of things. So we have two ordinances. One is to update code in regards to the Historic Preservation Commission, just updating the code so we can assign some alternate members. Additionally, the second ordinance is just to align our municipal court code with some state law. So, you know, cleanup code, that's a pretty normal thing that happens on city council meetings. It's kind of a living document for us. Then we move on to new business, where we are asking council to support a grant application for a comprehensive plan, which is basically a guiding document for how the city grows over the next decade. And so we're looking for grant funding for that. We have two resolutions expressing support for what's going to be on the ballot in November, which, spoilers, a month away. Holy moly.
1: Yes.
0: So we have the two resolutions expressing support for those two ballot measures. One of them is to switch to publishing by title only in our local newspaper. As a statutory city, we have to publish all of our ordinances in the local newspaper, and we're asking the community if we can publish in the local newspaper, but instead of doing it in full, provide a link to where people can learn more about the ordinance, and or people can come to the clerk's office and we can print it out for them. So still lots of opportunities for people to hear and see what we're saying,
1: but a chance to cut down on your budget.
0: Exactly. The second resolution is expressing support of a development's R2 zoning. So if you tune in to Lisa and I's deranged conversations that we do every other week, we had a development happening called the 5H LLC, where there was dispute between the community and council on how that development should be zoned. And so we're asking it now to slide a citizenry of how do you want this property to be zoned, because we could not find consensus between council and the community.
1: And for people who want to place this with something they remember from past council meetings, this is the property that is off Airport Road, mm-hmm. and is sort of adjacent to the golf course and that community. And it did have a situation where there was a community petition.
0: Yep.
1: And it went to council the first time because it was zoned R3.
0: Correct.
1: And the council agreed with the petition and changed the zoning to R2. Mm-hmm. The community rallied and got another petition, mm-hmm. and brought it to council. And at that point, council said, we will not make this decision. It will go to a vote.
0: Yep.
1: And that is what you're voting on.
0: Exactly. The last two things, one is an annual resolution we do where we certify delinquent charges, assessments, and taxes to the Chaffee County Treasurer. It's a little bit of a cleanup resolution. And then the last one is approving a memorandum of understanding regarding a affordable housing collaboration between BV, Poncha, Salida, and Chaffee County.
1: All right.
0: Yeah.
1: There we are.
0: There we are. Oh, we also have an executive session. And so for folks who don't know, executive sessions are an opportunity for our council to meet privately with our attorneys and deliberate on matters that are sensitive. No decisions get made, like no votes happen during executive session. And then when it's ready, it'll come back to the public.
1: Okay. So it's a big day for you if you're on council. You're doing a work session, you're doing a meeting and an executive session all in one day.
0: All in one day. Yeah, absolutely.
1: All right. Well, we've been here with Sarah Law. She is the Strategic Initiatives Manager for the City of Salida, and she joins us before the council meetings to give us updates. You can find this interview on our news page or From the Coop Show page at KHN.org. It can also be found on our app and internet archives for up to 2 weeks after the program. Sarah, thanks for coming as usual.
0: Thanks, Lisa.
1: Well, thanks for being here. And here is Nikki Lane with Send the Sun.

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The sound of tomorrow, the music of today. You're listening to... What's the name of our show again? Right. You're listening to The Mail-In Mix here on KHEN 106.9. For those of you unfamiliar with the show, it's where you, the viewer, send in your music to get played on air. 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Box 596, Salida, CO 81201. And we will answer your letters in the order in which they were received. That was Midnight Cove, the song Let It Rain. They are a tiny little band from Prineville, Oregon. They sent it to us to get played on air, and we did. So like I said, if you want to get your music played on air, play my music, kn.org, etc. Dilly dally shilly shelly. I'm going to look for some records. While I'm doing that, I'm going to play you... Oh no, not this Christmas album. I'm already getting Christmas music? Who did this to us? let's see. We got... Fables by Sundown. Check it out.

The Tubs with Who's Gonna Love You Now. Before that, we had Chris DeClercq with After the Rain. Before that, Fran Gentris with Love Bites. And you're listening to KHEN 106.9 LP here in Salida. Hope you're having a great time out there in Radioland. 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Box 596, Salida, CO 81201. And you can get your music played on air. That's right. We got some, maybe not some electronic, maybe these guys. Let's try some Lime Garden with Moving Target.

Yo creo que la gratitud es una de las cualidades más grandes.

Hey Man by Spanish Horses. Before that, we had The Van Pelt with Lennon Should Be Freshly Pressed, and Gabriela Olivio with Todas Mis Amigas, and of course, Lime Garden with Moving Target. You're listening to KHEN 106.9. It's 2:54 in the p.m. Hope you're having a great time out there in Radioland. I got like one or two songs left, and then I'm going to be skedaddling out of here. Sorry for the late start today. We do have an election season coming up, which means we have important, if not boring, things to talk about. And your elected politicians are legally obligated to tell you what they're thinking about within certain contexts, such as election season. But that's neither here nor there on the mail-in mix here on the KN106. If you're having a good time out there in Radioland, you can call us at 539-1069. That's 719-539-1069. And you can request a new song from any time recently to be played on air. Till then, big shout out to all my friends and homies that are sick in one way or another. If we're just talking about physically, then, you know, it's only a few. If we're talking about emotionally and mentally, I got all the friends in the world. Anyways, I don't know what I'm talking about anymore. So, heck, we're going to play some Prof, dude. We got some radio safe Prof. Why not?

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4: 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We're going to get kicked off here in a moment. Hope everybody's doing well. We got some good weather back. Boy, did we get some rain. Loving that. Zach is leading us off here, Pat, last hour. Love that show. And it's time to rock. Ta-da.

Yeah, welcome back to the Shred Files on Friday, Salida. I'm going to do a little housekeeping here and bring you up to speed. Hope everybody's doing really well, being safe out there on the roads. Cahen has a little free pantry. 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We kicked off with Iron Maiden, 2 Minutes to Midnight, Volbeat, Doc Holliday, Mountain Song with Jane's Addiction, Led Zeppelin, Euro Was Born, Ramble On, Flyleaf, I'm So Sick, Godsmack, I Stand Alone, and we're going to kick off right now with some Shinedown. So enjoy your Friday. Let's rock.

Hey, welcome back, everybody. Happy Friday. It's the Lighter Shred Files. Listening to one right there from Radio Drone. Ethan started the show. Got to give you some props. All right, guys. So Friday afternoon, it's KHEN 106.9 Salida LP 719-539-1069 if you want to call in. Let's talk about what we played. We had Judas Priest, Electric Eye. I don't think that song has gone out of style. I mean, it is still relevant today. Screaming Trees, Shadow of the Season, Clutch, Firebirds. Thank you, Eamon. Van Halen, Ice Cream Man, Texas Hippie Coalition, Hands Up, Volbeat, Dead But Rising, and then, of course, Radio Drone with Get Your Head Down. It is the top of the hour. 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Hey, we're going to have a great hour. So, like Ethan says, get your head down and let's rock.

Welcome, welcome, welcome back. Happy Friday, everybody, to the Shred Files, the Salida Shred Files on this Happy Friday. Let's catch you up with what we just played. Audioslave Cochise, Mad Season, Lifeless Dead, Chevelle, Face to the Floor, Shine Down, Sound of Madness. We had some Skillet, Phil Invincible, Jerry Cantrell, always goes a little off the key there with Vilified. And then Metallica with Battery. Hope you're enjoying yourself. If you've got a request, pitch it in, 719-539-1069. With that being said, we do what we do. Let's rock.

0: Welcome back. Happy Friday. That was the Slide of Shred Files. Really enjoying the time here today. We have got bacon in the house.
1: Yeah.
0: Loving having bacon in the house. Yeah. We had some Metallica, Batteray, Queensryche, Queen of the Reich. Love that one. Volbeat, Devil's Bleeding Crown, Ozzy, Under the Graveyard, April Wine, I Like to Rock. We had some Nickelback. Can't remember the name of that one, but it was, what was it? What was that name of that Nickelback song we just played? Burn It to the Ground. Thank you. Thank you. That's just what you're going to say. And then we just had Resistance Skillet. So we're going to hand it over to Rockin' Bacon. I loved the show last week. Love that bit of Ireland. Yeah. Keeping it live. Hug the kids. Be good to the neighbors, everybody. Be good out there. Happy Friday.
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All right, those bagpipes tell us it's 5 o'clock. It's time for Dogtown Radio, and I'm your host, DJ Bacon. And you know, it feels awesome here in the coop right now because the weather outside is fantastic. Yeah, that rain passed through. Walked around town. The vibe in Salida is casually happy. I mean, people are just kind of strolling around in their sunglasses. All right, I'm in a certain mood, so let's get this started. I'm going to start it off with some Simple Minds. Some sweeping, epic Simple Minds.

Yeah, this is Dogtown Radio. Let me tell you what, let's talk about what we just listened to. That was David Bowie, Loving the Alien. The only good song on that record, the Tonight record. I mean, that was inevitable after the Let's Dance uber success. Before that, we had The Cure, A Night Like This. I think that one was off Boys Don't Cry. Shadow Play by Joy Division. And then we started off with Waterfront, Simple Minds. Yeah, it's true that these bands are all from the 80s. But the 80s weren't all that bad. Right? I mean, there were some good things about the 80s. And that's what we play. You know, we, as JT said, who thank you for Shred Files. They're the hardest rocking radio show in Colorado. And that is a fact. This, as he said, this is Cahen. We do what we do. Hey, if you're out and about tonight, check out Liberty Hall. Bruce Warren and Patsy O'Brien are playing. Patsy was on the show last week. It was a lot of fun. Get out there and check it out. And check out the live music calendar on Cahen's website. All right, let's keep it up with some vintage. Vintage Police.

district of Metropolis. Do the worm on Acropolis, slam dance Cosmopolis, enlighten the populace.

from the top of Tenderfoot. All right, what did we listen to? We listened to, we started that off with the Police. We sandwiched that set with the Police. Shadows in the Rain. And then the great genius Thomas Dolby, one of our submarines. You know, I found this out the other day. Last week we were playing some Pogues, and Shane McGowan and Thomas Dolby were best buds in school, university maybe. They studied English literature together and sat in the back and made wise cracks. After that, Ghetto Defendant from The Clash off Combat Rock. And then, of course, we finish with The Bed's Too Big Without You. I realized this just now, that every band that I've played is from the United Kingdom. And guess what? That's all I'm going to be... I'm looking at the set list. That's all I'm playing today. Because it's Cahan. We do what we do. All right. 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That's... Wait, this happened today. Yesterday. I'm sorry. Forget it. Forget what I just said. You know, I'm going to come back to you. How about get in tune with Cahan's live music calendar, proudly sponsored by Sex Plants and Rock and Roll. 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All right, we got 15 minutes. Let's keep it going. More British music.

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1: That was you too.
0: You know, the through line through that last set was, of course, Brian Eno, who started off with Roxy Music, While My Heart Is Still Beating. He was gone from Roxy Music by then, but and then we listened to Brian Eno playing I'll Come Running, and then he produced Unforgettable Fire for U2, which Wire came off of, and that was transformative, folks. I can tell you that because I was there. Hey, stick around for Spin Class next. We never know what Static Ranger is going to play. He's in the house. We never know what he's going to play until he plays it. And so thanks for hanging out. I will see you guys next week.

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